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I was surrounded. 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

0: when they say, where is your God? Show them your life. Say, where is that God you serve? Show them the proof of his intimacy, of his love, of his grace bestowed upon you. Can I hear a shout tonight? Can you tell somebody about your God? Tell them he's real. Tell them he's real. Tell them he's real. You are not dreaming. You are not dreaming.
1: Don't break devotion. The church at dawn.
2: Baba Inu.
3: Good morning and welcome to Dawnbreak Devotion. My name is Tevin Jiguna, and another beautiful, beautiful morning that our good Lord has given unto us that we need to rejoice and be glad in it. Today, the second day of July, na Mungu ametupa siku nyingine. Let's pray. Mighty and everlasting Father, we bless your holy name and we thank you. This morning, we are just in awe of your goodness. Oh God, you've been so faithful to us. You've been so loving to us, oh God. My Father, where can we turn to? Where can we go? We are so embraced by your love this morning. Your peace is upon us, oh God, and we thank you this morning and we bless your holy name. Lord, we thank you today and we pray, even as your word comes forth, Lord, let it bring healing, let it refresh our hearts, let it challenge us, oh God, and it is in Jesus' mighty name that I pray and do give thanks. Amen and amen. But if you are sending, you can text a friend or two and let them know that devotion is on. Now, this morning, As I was just inquiring of the Lord and what we need to be sharing, and a song dropped on Nafsi Yangu ya Kutamani. And for sure, when I'm thinking about this particular song, for me, I'm led to David because his heart was after God. Many a times we are looking for other things, we are looking for breakthroughs, we are looking for money, we are looking for peace, we are looking for all these things, but our heart needs to beat for God. Our heart needs to beat for him, where you can say that every other thing is vanity, but just give me Jesus. Everything else can wait. Give me Jesus. Give me him. Give me God. May your heart long for him. And what a psalm to remind us from the book of Psalms chapter 63 from verse 1, and we will go all the way to verse 8. Psalms 63 from verse 1 all the way to 8. And it's a psalm of David when he was in the wilderness of Judah, and you get to see his heart just long for him. By the time the Lord was saying that, I've found a man that is after my own heart, it is true. His heart, David's heart, was after God,

0: tunaisikia kabisa, even as you've decided to partner with us, to stand with us. Asante sana. Paybill number 33255033255 alafu the account number is 907. Any amount unaweka inakuwa ya baraka kabisa. Let's get to the calls this morning. 0727977 is the number. Dumbre, good morning.
1: Good morning.
0: Good morning, mambo.
1: Poa.
0: Ni Tom?
1: Yes.
0: Oh, uko aje?
1: Iko fiti.
0: Ah, yeah, your caller number one. Which song are you requesting?
1: Mkono wa Bwana by Mathematica.
0: Sawa, sawa. Yo itakuwa na kam.
1: Sawa.
0: Ah, yeah, barikiwa sana. What are you thanking God for?
1: For the gift of life.
0: Okay. Sawa, sawa.
1: Ah,
0: yeah, barikiwa sana, bro. And thank you for calling, eh? Ah, yes, sawa sawa. Huyo ni Tom. Always precise and straight to the point. Sawa sawa. Keep your feedback coming. I'm looking for two more songs on the triple request. And as you're calling also, niambie what you're grateful for. I'd love to just hear from you as well. Represent mutaa yako pia. Tuambie area yako ni gani. I'd love to hear from you as well. Tuelekee hivo. Natafuta mtu ataturudisha pande ya Lingala. Kidogo tu. Oh my. It's going to be a good day, even as we thank the Lord as well. Remember, the number is 0727-907-907. And of course, just waiting for two more songs. Two more songs is what I'm looking for today. Where amba umekukilia, oh, sipatangi opportunity, siingiangi, sindio sai. Dumbre, good morning.
2: Morning, Kelly.
0: Morning. 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
2: Niko poa na shukuru Mungu.
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0: Sasa which song are you requesting today, my dear?
2: Ivanyasha, milele nimeshinda.
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0: Oh, ya Nyasha Ngoloma.
2: Ivanyasha.
0: Anaitwa Nyasha Ngoloma. Yes, yes.
2: Yes,
0: sawa sawa. Umesema tukatike kidogo. Sawa sawa, my dear.
2: Utasikia baridi.
0: Acha tufukuze baridi basi na hiyo.
2: Acha tufukuze baridi.
0: Sawa sawa. Okay, thank you so much for calling,
2: Asante pia.
0: Yes, kunjama. And say hi to your daughter.
2: Nita msalimia kabisa.
0: Sawa, sawa, thank you. Get favored, amesema tutoe baridi na hii. It's a good song, It's going to be coming in shortly. Asante sana, Kate, even for calling in. I have one more song on the triple request. Dumbre, good morning.
3: Hi, Terry, good
0: mambo,
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0: Sawa sawa, my dear. Umeamka poa lakini.
3: Ukona wasasi majileta mi mwenyewe hapo.
0: Okay, sawa sawa. We are hoping uko sawa.
3: I'm okay, thank God.
0: Yeah.
3: Kukunipa kibari to see the second day of July.
0: I tell you.
3: Yeah, today I request Adlake Spencer.
0: Mm-hmm.
3: Asante.
0: Asante. Sawa sawa, yita kwenakam.
3: Okay, thank you and be blessed.
0: Be blessed as well. Thank you so much. Aya, na hivyo ndivyo tumemaliza warembo pia leo wamekuwa represented. Thank you so much for that. Tumemaliza na triple request songs, but I still want to pick your calls. What are you grateful for? And like Nancy Don amesema, we are on the second day of July. Na Mungu ametuweka hai, tuko sawa, tuko poa. I don't know what you're grateful for, but the fact that we are alive na tuko poa. Ai. Ima mwingine

Nini, we are just thanking God this morning. That's all we are doing, just raising our hands and telling God, thank you. Thank you for a new day. That you're able to say, unaenda kazi, unajitayarisha, unaenda kazi, unatayarisha mtoto, amerudi shule. You know, these are the things that we take for granted, but for sure, God has done us well. And truly, tumuona mkono wa Bwana. I love this song from Mercy Masika, and let it bless you as well this beautiful morning. Eh?

Daniel Adelaide Spencer. The song is Asante, and that is what we are doing today on a Turn Back Thursday, as we tell God Asante kwa yote ambayo ametufanyia, for sure.

0: He has been a faithful God. In the next hour, I'll be here to just pick your calls as we are talking more about Thanksgiving. Tukiambia Mungu ni asante for a brand new month, a brand new day.
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0: Matters traffic this morning on Jogoro, a bit of traffic around Makadara, but from hapo naona unasonga vizuri all the way. Ukifika Stadi pia kuna traffic kidogo. From there naona kwa sawa, Lusaka Road looks clear. Enterprise Road naona tunasonga vizuri. On Langata Road, a bit of traffic kidogo past Uru Gardens hapo pande ya Carnival. And then from there ukishapita roundabout ya T-Mall hapo, that stretch to that roundabout at Nairobi West, kuna jam pia kidogo around that area. From there Nyayo naona tunasonga pole pole lakini vizuri. At Raila Odinga Way naona pia tunasonga kabisa. You can use that route.

0: good to go. If you're coming from Thika Road, a bit of traffic kidogo kama unatoka hivyo na All Sops. That is if you're from Garden City ukielekea hivyo, that ka stretch ya service iko na traffic kidogo. Also hapo area KCA all the way to Muthaiga Square, naona kuna jam kabisa. 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
1: A very good morning to you and welcome to Newspoint at 7 a.m. Kenya Railways has confirmed that a Magadi train operated by Tata Chemicals, Magadi Limited, caught fire at Simba Station in Kajiado County yesterday night. In a statement, the corporation said preliminary reports indicate that the fire is believed to have started after mechanical damage to the locomotive's fuel tanker, which resulted in fuel leakage and subsequent sparking. Kenya Railways has also said it is in contact with Tata Chemicals Magadi Limited following the incident and has dispatched a team to the scene to support response efforts. And still on matters concerning the Kenya Railways, the corporation has officially commenced the construction of the Naivasha-Kisumu-Malaba Standard Gauge Railway SGR project in Narok County. And the project, launched by President William Ruto 3 months ago, had initially stalled due to China's slashed funding for large African infrastructure projects under its Belt and Road Initiative. Officials from the national government, the National Land Commission, local leaders and community stakeholders, the Narok County Commissioner, as well as the Managing Director for Kenya Railways, Philip Mainga, witnessed the commencement of the project. The Naivasha-Kisumu Railway line is expected to have 6 intermediate stations located in Narok, Mulot, Bomet, Sotik, Sonu, and Ahero, with 17 crossing sections that traverse through Narok, Bomet, Nyamira, Kericho, and Kisumu counties, and a proposed branch line of 8.69 kilometers to the proposed new Kisumu port. And away from that, research firm Infotrack has released results of a survey on the performance of legislators. Embakasi East MP Babu Owino has been listed as the best performing MP. Charlene Misati has the details.
2: Embakasi East Member of Parliament Babu Owino has been ranked as the best performing MP with a score of 80% in a new Infotrack research and consulting survey. The county track performance index, which was conducted from January to April 2026 across all the 47 counties and 290 constituencies, involved 87,286 Kenyans. Babu was followed closely by Joseph Kalasinga of Kabuchai with 78%, and in the third position was Kiharu's Ndindi Nyo with 76%.
3: I want to take this opportunity to thank the Almighty God for this great achievement. Were it not for God, we would not be here today. And to thank from the bottom of my heart the great people of Embakasi East Republic for giving me this opportunity, for honoring me to lead them.
2: Honorable Kamau Murango of Kirinyaga County has emerged as the best performing senator, and Honorable Njeri Maina of Kirinyaga has emerged as the best performing woman representative, while Honorable Adan Keinan of Eldas is the most improved legislator.
4: Our elected leaders' performance rating captured the voices of 87,286 Kenyans across all 47 counties, 290 constituencies, and 1450 wards.
2: Infotrack Chief Executive Officer Angela Ambido has confirmed that the polls were conducted objectively and are reflective of the electorate's perspective on their leaders.
4: For more than a decade, Infotrack has listened to Kenyans speak about leadership, governance, public service, and the quality of representation they receive from those elected to serve them. The Infotrack elected leaders' performance rating is part of this commitment. Our survey is not about political flattery. It is not about punishment either. It's about citizens' judgment.
2: Reporting for Newspoint, I'm Misati Shalin.
1: And thank you to Charlene for that report. And away from that, the Kiambu High Court has suspended the National Transport and Safety Authority's NTSA mandatory annual inspection for privately owned non-commercial vehicles. Justice Francis Nyungo Kamya issued the conservatory orders after a petition was filed against the Transport Authority. NTSA announced that the enforcement of the roadworthiness policy will be fully implemented by June next year. This is to give the authority room to create 70 inspection centers in partnership with the private sector. Elsewhere, over 1.4 million Kenyans living with HIV are now at serious risk after the Pharmacy and Poisons Board flagged falsified HIV medicines and test kits circulating in the market from 2020 to 2026. Health experts warn that taking the false ARVs leads to drug resistance and suppressed immunity, while fake test kits give false negative results.
5: Starting with Truvada, what is Truvada used for? Truvada is for HIV. So you can imagine if someone goes to the extent of falsifying HIV medicine. The second one is Viagra, the blue pill. So men are in danger here. The problem with this, when it refuses to work, you don't even say, you just die with your problems. So this was discovered here in Kenya. Look at the third one, very sad. HIV rapid diagnostic kit. Substandard and falsified medical products, they can be sold online. They can be sold in informal market. So they're available everywhere.
1: Health Cabinet Secretary Eden Duale has stressed the importance of the fight against drugs that do not meet established standards, saying such drugs have deadly effects on users.
6: They cause treatment failure. They contribute to antimicrobial resistance. They also increase healthcare cost. You know, imagine you use this drug, it doesn't work. You have to buy another one. You have to see another doctor. They undermine the confidence in our healthcare system, and more so, they undermine universal health coverage. Criminal networks involved in the manufacture, importation, distribution, and sales of falsified medical products do not recognize institutional mandates.
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1: And now on to matters across the borders. Nigeria says it will seek compensation from South Africa for its citizens who have left the country following recent protests targeting undocumented migrants. Foreign Ministry spokesperson has told the journalists that the issue will be discussed between the two governments at the highest levels. Acting High Commissioner to South Africa said on local television that the government had begun documenting businesses and properties left behind by Nigerians. One Nigerian trader waiting to be repatriated has said that he had lived in South Africa for nearly a decade and had abandoned his business and home because he feared for his safety. And that is what gets us to the end of News Point. You're now up to date at exactly 8 minutes past 7 a.m. My name is Monica Kamokwa. Good morning.
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7: We are endowed by our Creator God with certain God-given rights, and among these are life, liberty, and the pursuit of happiness. 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God as Creator is where understanding liberty begins and human responsibility extends. Life results when God creates. The sacredness and the sanctity of all life, born and unborn, exist because God creates. 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
8: 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Truth FM, wana wabariki, awainue, awapanue, mana, you do great things to our lives. We thank God for you, we bless God for you, muendele na muzidi. God bless you.

And that is simply what we are saying this morning. Thank you, Lord, because of granting us another day, another month. Aye. Adam is Jubilee Week, because how are we on Thursday? Alafu kesho ni Friday, tunamaliza. And then we come to another week, but for sure, it has taken the hand of God. Kufika hapa, it is not far. It is not because of our grace, because of atio unajua mimi nakwanga. It's just by the grace of God. Kufika hapa, umbali hutu mefika. We, it's just because of God. Exactly 16 minutes past 7 a.m. Good morning. My name is Terry Njuguna and Karibu Sana to Don't Break the Breakfast Voice over the city. And you're tuned in to 90.7 to the FM. Truth Worth Finding. I absolutely love that song from Sinach. Amazing. Some Ruben Kigame, Fadhili Zake and Zamilele will be coming in shortly, so stick around for that. But before I can even tell you more about Thanksgiving, mimi sijui unafanya nini on the 11th of July. Ni next week. Wachana na hii wiki tuko. Sasa ile wiki ingine sasa on Saturday. It's going to be an amazing time because we are going to be taking a walk at the beautiful Nairobi Arboretum for the Goal 300 Walk for Peace and Education. You just picture this. You taking a simple step that echoes with hope and change. So atutembei tufu, but I don't know if you're ready to step out and make a difference. Now, you've got to join African Rights for Economic Development on Saturday. That is on 11th of July, 2026. Takuwa pale Arboretum. Mimi nitakuwepo. I will be there walking because, yes, it has to make a difference. So together we will make this walk, yani just to promote peace in our communities, making sure that we are striding for that solidarity, for education and training, for the vulnerable children and for the youth as well. So every step that you take, imagine it contributes to a brighter tomorrow for those ones in need. So siku tembea tu, please come join us. It's going to be a good time. Tukitembea pale asubuhi na mapema. Whether you can walk a kilometer or two, ama pia unaweza chukua the whole route, utembee tu. Your participation matters kabisa. And in case you're wondering, how do I sign up? You can join fellow change makers in this impactful journey on Saturday, 11th of July this year. And you sign up at www.lipatix.com. Sawa, www.lipatix.com or visit www.afriedo.org to secure your spot, or even kama unataka more details on this walk, please contact this number 0117-601-325 for more details. That is on registration. Still the same number that you can use either to call or text for any clarification that you'd want, because we are not just walking. It is a walk for purpose, because your steps can create waves of change. So tupatane hiyo Saturday, please. Mimi nitatokea. I don't know about you, but if you want to come through as well, you can do so. Please sign up in the website that I've given you, and tutapatana hiyo Saturday, 11th of July 2026. Proudly sponsored by BHB Radio, Truth FM and Bahati Hospital. So that is all the information I'm going to give you to endelee ivo. But anyway, I do want to say thank you so much even for your continued support, even as we continue to encourage one another in this new month, in this new month of July. Na July kweli imeanza na baridi. You know, it's just clearly telling us, yeah, it is that time. Ni kama mulikuwa mumesahau, you know. But even as we are welcoming this month of July, it's not just another turn of a calendar. Unajua vile unaflipingi, unaenda to the next now, the time. No, but it's a reminder that God has kept me and you. It's such a beautiful reminder that many we began with this year, but imagine grace has brought you into this new month. Wengi, wangapi I mwaka tu, just for the first 6 months, how many RIPs have you seen? Whether ni celebrities, whether it's people you know, or even people who you do not know. Some people who I follow on social media, unengia tu hivu unapata RIP. And it's to the young and to the old and everyone. There's no other is spared. And so that alone is a reason to pause and be grateful. Because gratitude is powerful. Because it helps us recognize that we are not where we used to be.
Ebu reflect back, angalia time ya COVID. You remember time ya COVID? How it was? Tunakaa tuna mamask, tunakaa ni kama yani social distance ndo hiyo, tunanawa mikono, tunatumia sanitizer. Yani, and say hizo you are at home. You have no income, you have nothing. Hiyo ndo wakati landlords wakatuambia please hapo sasa tunawaspare kidogo tu, you know. But even that being said, even if everything is not perfect, something is at least working. Your time you are not at work, right now you're working. Your time probably you had not invested in some few things, you are not doing business like you are doing now. So even though everything is not perfect, imagine some things have worked out. So you are alive, you're breathing, and you have another opportunity to grow, try again, and to move forward. Sasa mbona ukose kuambia Mungu asante? That's why tunasema yenyewe fadhili zake ni za milele. Zaburi 100.

0: Hey, has the Lord been blessing you over and over again? 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A few years ago ulikuwa una Tamax, ndio route 11. 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But here you are. These are the blessings that we are saying that God has granted us for sure. I don't know what the Lord has done for you, but we've got to testify more. 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You know? Back, because you're testifying of literally what God has done. And for sure us getting to the month of July is no joke. We have seen, hata wewe umejionea, ukiangalia kwa news, ukiangalia kwa mtandao, usome gazeti, hata unaona the number of people that are dying every day. People are coming with conditions and everything, unapata tu umekwa kwa group, tunachangia mtu fulani, but for you, wewe, uko alive, uko fiti, uko poa tu. Familia yako, the first 6 months, hakuna mtu mumezika, mko sawa, hamjakuwa na mambo ya oo, tuchange harambe, sijui ni, no. But you're healthy and you're okay. These are the things to tell God thank you. Exactly 29 minutes to 8 a.m. Good morning on a Turn Back Thursday. Right here on Don't Break the Breakfast Voice of the City. My name is Terry Njuguna and thank you so much for tuning in to 90.7 to the FM. 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I do see your lovely messages coming in. You can call in, by the way. Amu neza andika pia kwa WhatsApp. 0727-9797 is the number that we are using. Call in, text, let me know what you're grateful for. Pia neza andika on Facebook, 90.7 to the FM, into Bucket's official page, and also on X at Truth FM Kenya. Na tukaeza ku rejoice na wewe pia, even as we are telling God thank you. I do see Samuel Maina Mataiga unasema good morning ukondani, thank you so much for that. Reverend Billy nakuona pia, you saying you're grateful. Dilan Mafia unasema this is the day that the Lord has made, let us rejoice and give thanks. Yes, sawa sawa. Unauliza ati can someone tell me the song that goes like tafuta kitamba chako, hiyo ni wimbo gani? Unasema you'd like to appreciate. Aya, good morning, what are you grateful for? Hebu niambie. Agnes Karemi na kuona pia unasema I was reflecting the goodness of God this morning, that we are not what wait not for his mercies, our enemies would have swallowed us alive, so I will sing of his mercies forever and full of thanksgiving. Praise the Lord. Tuko tuned in hapa Gedho 45. Sawa sawa. Keep them coming. Don't be good morning.
1: Good morning, my lovely, beautiful sister from another mother.
0: Good morning, dear gracious. Mambo, bro.
1: I'm good, my dear beautiful girl. How are you?
0: Niko fiti kabisa. How are you doing this morning?
1: I'm well, but now, as you know, I'm on the boundaries of Rimuru here.
0: Ehe. Wewe ndio uko in charge kusambaza baridi.
1: Wewe.
0: Eh?
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0: Kabisa.
1: How are you, my dear?
0: Niko poa kabisa, pande yako je?
1: Happy to hear from you.
0: Yeah, me too.
1: And we really appreciate your good work you're doing there.
0: Thank you.
1: Tunazidi kukuombea Mungu aende kukusimamia. 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
0: Amen.
1: We love you, dear.
0: Ah, I love you too. Thank you so much even for the love of Christ.
1: Unapenda wangae kama mimi wangae.
0: Wangae. Ai, wacha wewe.
1: I love this banana.
0: Thank you so much for the love and encouragement.
1: Yeah. Thank you for the song. Umetufukuzia wimbo moja. Hii na tunasema watu kuu.
0: Eh, milele tume umeshinda.
1: I know. Kama mimi si mimi celebrating.
0: Amen.
1: And all the others. Now, you have said something, eh? Let us be grateful.
0: Yeah.
1: I remember during COVID time, eh?
0: Yeah.
1: My boss was away from the country, but very safe. He just told that now the disease is with us here. Yeah. And I remember he just prayed and said, now let us go home.
0: Yeah.
1: No more work.
0: Uh-huh.
1: Until further notice. Imagine, my dear,
0: That must have been really, really tough.
1: Yeah, like, how many lost their job? Others are no longer back their job that they did. But you are there and you are back to work, you are working.
0: Yeah.
1: You are there, your family is there. You are keep a free oxygen from falling over. Why can't you be grateful?
0: Yeah.
1: Why can't you be grateful?
0: Ah, kitu mwambia tu asante.
1: Tushukuru Mungu. Tushukuru Mungu. Ifa, imegharimu mkono wake.
0: Yes.
1: Kere, kube, kube, kube. Especially those who have the candidates in Ethiopia and in Kenya. Our pastors, our clergy, our deacons, our bishops, please, I urge you. Pray for the peace of this country.
0: Yes.
1: And to our business as well.
0: That's true.
1: May that here be your peace. Acha hizi stories nazoendelea za kujaza watu uoga na
0: yeah.
1: Good morning.
0: Yeah.
1: Our Father in Heaven hears, our Father in Heaven answers, and He is the protector of everything that we have in the world.
0: Oh yes, He does.
1: May the peace prevail.
0: Amen.
1: I love you all.
0: We love you too. Thank you so much for calling.
1: Let us meet there all and support our brother.
0: Yes.
1: The mission is for the anniversary.
0: Yes.
1: I pledge my guest to pick up the days. Eri Jogona. Eri Jogona Murana.
0: Aya, sawa. Thank you, dear gracious. And your gracious, amesema vya toka Muranga. We am not from Muranga, we. But thank you so much, bro. Thank you. Thank you for that encouragement. I love his reflection as he takes us back to time ya COVID. And for sure, this is the sixth year. And kuongea kweli, ukiangalia maisha mahali tulikuwa hapo. And where we are now, truly we can see God's faithfulness. Hata huko tumenda mbali. Tuangalia tu hata from January this year. As much as the first half has not been as easy on people as it should have been. You know, as much as tulingia imwaka declarations nini and everything, and it was not as easy, but here we are alive. There's a beautiful message I've seen here from my brother James Mbole all the way in Mombasa. And asema, last week on Friday, a trailer rammed back at my vehicle and squeezed me to the next one ahead. Despite being sandwiched in between, I escaped from this unarmed. Unharmed, I think that's what you meant to say. And they're saying, what a God we serve. 001, we are tuned in to the Breakfast Voice of the City. Thank you. Thank you, James. Yani, despite you being in such a situation, na ulitoka hivo, hukutoka na kaskratch, hukutoka na... Yani, it can only be God, James. It can only be God, and we are rejoicing with you. Thank you for that message. Donbe, good morning.
2: Morning, too.
0: Morning, my dear Mambo.
2: For sanitary.
0: Yes.
2: Auntie Joski.
0: Ai, Joski, shams, ukwaje.
2: Morning.
0: Ai, my dear, siku nyingi.
2: Sana, sana, nimeona text message haitoshi.
0: Ukasema wache uweke uzito kidogo.
2: Wache niongee ni
0: joke. Yani, yacha tu niseme that you've been one of those people who I've seen so consistent in the work of God.
2: Amen.
0: Kufanya mission sio rahisi.
2: Si rahisi, unaweza compromise.
0: Aki.
2: Unapata wasomali wako na pesa.
0: Yeah,
2: unataka kuwa mke wa pili.
0: Na saizi umepeleka ujumbe wa Yesu.
2: yeah. So I want to thank God.
0: Yeah.
2: For the 3 years I've been in Dasen. Yeah, nimeeneza injili huko.
0: Hey, serving faithfully.
2: Kwa watoto na mama.
0: Yeah.
2: I know one day there'll be testimonies.
0: Amen.
2: Yeah, thank you so much for Truth FM.
0: Oh, thank you too, Joski. Ni
2: abandoned sana na wasikiza, yani nipate tu ile hope.
0: Kabisa.
2: Your prayers. So pia, I want to thank God for Dating Clinic. I'm the longest serving client.
0: Uwa karibu kudischargiwa hapo.
2: Lezi za kina Stella.
0: Right.
2: Za kina see me, you.
0: Oh my God.
2: So, but God.
0: Yeah.
2: natoka soko hivi karibuni.
0: Aki, God is so faithful. For sure you have labored, you have worked, you have served God diligently. And these are the rewards that come with it, that God truly may come through for you. See what the Lord has done.
2: Amen. Oh, amen. I'm so grateful.
0: Joski karibu.
2: Even for my sister, many host.
0: Yeah.
2: Nairobi sina nyumba. So
0: yeah.
2: I want to thank her so much.
0: Ah, abarikiwe huyo kabisa.
2: Amen.
0: God so, bless
2: namalika.
0: You.
2: Siku ikifika nitawalika wote.
0: Ai, tutakuwa hapa, tutangoja mwaliko.
2: So, thank you so much.
0: Thank you, Joski. Barikiwa.
2: And God bless you.
0: God bless you too. Thank you.
2: Thank
0: for sure, amekuwa pale kwa dating clinic. Miaka mingi. Eh? Akiwa single pale. She's almost getting out officially. Eh? And thank you so much for that. Thank you even for the encouragement. And you know, Joski Shams is one of those people who, even her spreading the gospel, akienda uko, akifanya, you know, the mission work and everything, she still was listening to Truth FM. Yani hata akienda wapi, ananiambia, I'm streaming live. Na tukipotea hivi, anakuambia, Terry, mumepotea hii pande, hatuwasiki tangu asubuhi, you know. And she has been serving God diligently. And so, Joski, when we see such news, when we see and when we hear the Lord has done it for you, we are rejoicing and we are grateful this morning. What are you grateful for today? Eh, naona pia message from the Evangel Dominic anasema, sure, God, I thank you for always being good to me in good and bad times. You have remained faithful, and for sure God has been faithful to us. I don't know about you, but tuendele tu kumwambia ni asante kabisa because of what he is doing, because I know you check me out tomorrow. Sai naweza kuwa siko vile, lakini my tomorrow, ai

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0: evening. I hope you're well this morning. Every single Thursday from 8 all the way to 9 a.m. we do have Pastor Maurice Olo with us in studio. Good morning.
1: Terry, good morning one more time.
0: Morning.
1: It is that day again. Thursday is it, and we are so grateful to God for the privilege to share his word with us.
0: Yeah.
1: Jesus said, you shall know the truth, and the truth that you know.
0: Yes.
1: Freedom is pegged on truth. The Apostle Paul one time said that we are not ignorant of the devices of the enemy. This is something we must never ignore. We are not ignorant of his devices.
0: Yes.
1: You know, Swahili version puts it fumbo, za ibilisi. The enemy has fumbo.
0: Yes.
1: And so when God calls us to a mountain like this, to be able to share with us his mind and reveal to us issues of life, because nothing just happens in this life.
0: That's true.
1: Whatever happens in this life has a truth behind it. And when you know the truth,
0: yeah.
1: It is not just the availability of the truth. It is the knowledge of the truth that is available.
0: Yes.
1: Knowledge requires effort. And I know that for you this morning to be listening to us, you have put in some effort. You shall know the truth.
0: Yes.
1: There are things, the moment you know them, freedom begins in your life. Ladies and gentlemen, I've done a series that I do believe I'm beginning to wind it up. And we're winding up this one in our communion and our warfare service tonight. Deliverance Thursday, episode 11. What are we looking at? We're looking at birthday wealth. Birthday wealth.
0: Yes.
1: Is it birthday mnasumbua nazo watu? Zikona significant. They have a significance that if only the Holy Spirit will reveal to you.
0: Yes.
1: Birthday wealth. I said one of the things about birthdays that you need to be very careful with is that birthday is a revelational day. It is a very, very revelational day.
0: Yeah.
1: It's a revelatory day. It is a day that your life opens up more than other days. It is a day like no other day.
0: Yes.
1: That's why you discover that in certain communities, they may not even know God. But when a child is born before certain days, not everybody can be allowed to see the child. They kind of literally hide the child away.
0: Yeah.
1: And not everyone is allowed to see the child. Why do you think they came to that conclusion? It's because they know immediately somebody is born, there is always too much opening in their life. When a child, immediately a child is born, there is what we call an opening. His life or her life is more open than any other time. So if anybody is to fulfill any assignment in the life of that child, they must target that day that the child is born. They must be able to do whatever they're supposed to do the day the child is born, because it is easy to access the life of that child. Now, other days also, you may still access, but it is not as easy to do as the day the child is born. It is a day of revelation. That's why there are people that come to see a newborn and they look at the baby and they say, no, no. Why? They have seen something. A baby is more than a bundle of joy. That's why I tell people, if you do not know your level of fire, stop posting newly born children on Facebook. A baby is just born. Your wife has just given birth. There you are with a video, posting a video of a newly born baby. Akiwa anajikunja mikono hivi. Do you know what you are doing? Do you know that it is easy to access the destiny of that child the day that child is born than any other time? So, ladies and gentlemen, when we talk about birthday wealth, what we are going to be getting into tonight is a serious matter.
0: Yes.
1: We're talking about things that happen regarding wealth that can go on in the life of a child the day the child is born. If you think this is a joke, try to look at Matthew chapter 2 and verse number 11. As a matter of fact, I want us to begin it right from there. You look at Matthew chapter 2 and verse number 11, and you will be amazed what happened. Now, this is none other than Jesus himself. This is none other than the Son of the living God. This is Jesus, who was God from the time he was born. The day he was born, let's call it his birthday. And the birthday spans between that day one and a certain number of days. Then the life of the child will close up in the spirit realm. These are sensitive moments. These are moments you don't toy around with. Mm. These are moments you don't play with.
0: Mm.
1: Our mothers were careful who greets the child.
0: Mm-hmm.
1: Our parents were careful who touches the child.
0: Yeah.
1: Our parents would say, particularly huyo mama, mukimwona, asiingia tapa.
0: Yeah.
1: What did they know that this generation seems not to know?
0: Mm-hmm.
1: Read it and see, my sister.
0: And when they had come into the house.
1: Now, when these guys had come into the house, who are these guys? These are the three wise men.
0: Mm.
1: Other versions call them magicians.
0: Mm-hmm.
1: They didn't know God.
0: Yeah.
1: They were not born again.
0: Mm-hmm.
1: They were not God-fearing.
0: Yes.
1: So, when they left the East and they came, Terry, they came because the life of the child opened up to them.
0: Mm-hmm.
1: The destiny of the child opened up to them.
0: Yes.
1: They, when they came, actually, they were asking a question, where is he that is born king of the Jews?
0: Mm.
1: They didn't say, where is the baby?
0: Yeah.
1: They said, where is he that is born king?
0: Mm.
1: In other words, we have seen his assignment.
0: Yes.
1: We have seen the reason he's born.
0: Mm-hmm.
1: We have seen what is coming to fulfill on this earth. We have seen more than the baby. These are things that happen on birthdays.
0: Mm-hmm.
1: There's somebody who will just look at a child and they say, amezaa watoto.
0: Mm-hmm.
1: Lakini wio.
0: Mm-hmm.
1: What have they seen? The life of the child is open.
0: Yeah.
1: Now, the amazing part of it, Terry, why we're looking at birthday wealth tonight is that unknown to many people, the tactics of the enemy, the devices of the enemy, the day some of us landed on this world,
0: we
1: you know, somebody say, Pastor, that looks weird, that you know, that looks very weird. Your life is more weird than you think. Your destiny is more complicated than you think. The day that you landed, or the day that some of us came, that's when you always realize that there are people who are carrying on in life with things that happened even before they were born. They were born into it.
0: Yes,
1: they found themselves in it. So now, I want you to look at it like this. These guys said, where is he that is born king of the Jews? Because we have seen his star in the east.
0: Yeah.
1: So what made us know he is born king of the Jews is because we saw his star. Now, different Bible scholars refer to that star using different languages. Some of them call it a revelation that just appeared. And when they looked into that revelation, they did not only see a baby. Terry, they saw the future of the baby. They could tell that this is not an ordinary baby. They are not born again. And the second thing they saw when they looked into that star, they were able to tell exactly where the baby is. That star, that revelation guided them. They followed that revelation, that when they go to the palace of Herod, that revelation disappeared. The Bible says when they entered the palace of Herod, the star disappeared. When they came out of that palace, the star appeared again. And the star led them all the way to the place where the child was lying. That thing gave them direction. That revelation gave them direction. They came from the east. They followed a particular revelation, a particular happening. And within that happening, within that star, within that revelation, they saw three things.
0: Yes.
1: That a human being saw. They looked into it and they saw the fact that this child is not just a child. This is a king. And he is a king of the Jews. Number two, they looked into that star. They said, he's not just a king. He's God. Number three, they looked into that star and they said, he's not just God. He's also human. And in them seeing the human dimension of the child, Terry, how am I knowing this? When they came, they carried three things.
0: Yes.
1: With them. And when they arrived, they fell down before the child. And they worshiped the child. In other words, the God dimension of the child was revealed. Mtoto mchanga. Number two, they carried gold. Gold symbolized the kingship of the child. In other words, as we are coming here, we know you are not just God.
0: Yes.
1: You are also a king. Number three, that is most scary, is as they looked at the child, when they looked into the star of the child, they looked into the star of the child, they looked into the revelation, whatever it is called. Some call it just something about that child that I saw.
0: Yeah.
1: You know, it's just something about the guy. What is it? I can't really define it, but there is just something about the guy. So when they looked at the child, in talking about something about the child, they saw from the childhood of that child lying down there, they saw 33 years later, they saw a baby and they could see 33 years to come. And they saw how the baby was going to die.
0: Yeah.
1: They saw how the baby was going to go to the cross and die for the sin of the world.
0: Yeah.
1: And they carried a gift. And this gift that they carried, Terry, symbolized the fact that this child was human, identified with human suffering, and will die a painful death.
0: Yeah.
1: And they carried Ma. Three men came. So as they gave him gold,
0: you
1: are saying he's a king. As they gave him frankincense, they said he's God.
0: Yes.
1: And as they gave him the Ma, they said, we have seen the next 33 years of your life. You are just a baby here, but we have seen the next 33 years of your life. In 33 years from today, you'll die a painful death. And this gift we are giving you, we are defining how you will die. How do people who do not know God come with a specific gift and give it to the child? And that gift is talking of 33 years to come, how the child will die. That is why our mothers, our fathers, some of these communities we came from, when the baby was just born, when the baby was new, when the baby had just landed, they didn't want everybody else to look at the baby.
0: That's
1: because people would look at babies with revelation. People would look at babies and they would try to define the future of these babies on the grounds of what they saw. Birthday, ladies and gentlemen, is not something you want to play with. Now let me ask a question like this. Supposing the guys that saw the future of the child and carried gold meant evil, and it is already revealed to them that this is a king, what do you think they would have done with the gold? Would they have brought the gold? What do you think they would have done by knowing, so he's going to be a king? That's what brings in what we call destiny perversion. That is what brings what we call destiny diversion.
0: Yes.
1: That is how destinies are thwarted. That is how destinies are bought. That is how destinies are perverted.
0: Yes.
1: That is how some people are affected the day they are born. I gave a story here. You know, you see Jacob on their birthday when they were born.
0: Yes.
1: The mother is busy there giving birth. I don't know if the father was there. The people that named Jacob, it was not the mother and it was not the father. They looked at Jacob and they saw the way Jacob was born holding the heel of his brother.
0: Yes.
1: And they looked at that act of a baby holding the heel of his brother. And the heel of his brother is not his own heel. And they named him Jacob. Jacob means a supplanter. Jacob means a crook.
0: Yes.
1: Jacob means a con man. Jacob means one that takes that which does not belong to him. And who gave him this name? It is these people that watched the child on the birthday and opened a door in the life of the child. And this is what the door was saying: no matter how much you labor in this life, you will never have your own. You will never possess your own. You will never have what belongs to you. You will never have original. You will always fight for what other people have. And the name began to work on him. Because when they gave him that name, it was not just a name. It was a declaration. Terry, we are not just human beings. We are declarations. We are saying something. Our lives are saying something. We are a manifestation of a prophetic act that happened the day we were born. Now, why did Jacob hold the heel of his brother? Because when Rebecca was pregnant, the Bible says she felt uneasy and she went to God and she asked God, if all is well, why am I feeling like this? And God told her, all is not well. There are two nations in your womb. Two people will be separated from you and the younger one will be served by the elderly one.
0: Yes.
1: And when God said that, Jacob, though in the womb, had it, picked it. And he said, so I'm superior to this guy.
0: Yes.
1: He said, man of God, how do you know? John the Baptist, when the mother became pregnant, never moved for 6 months.
0: That's true.
1: In the womb of the mother until the day Mary came to visit. Mary had just conceived Jesus. And the moment Mary greeted Elizabeth and the greetings of Mary entered the ears of Elizabeth, John jumped up in the womb of the mother for joy. And Elizabeth got filled with the Holy Spirit.
0: Yes.
1: A spiritual experience took place the day Mary visited Elizabeth. And John turned and jumped up.
0: Yes.
1: How did John know this is Jesus? Yet he's in the womb. To the point that the mother got filled with the Holy Ghost. Remember the prophecy that the angel had given the dad at the altar.
0: Yes.
1: When the angel told the dad that your son will be called John, the angel said, and he will be filled with the Holy Spirit, even from his mother's womb.
0: Yes.
1: Now, when that word was being given, John had not yet been conceived. But where was John? John was in the seed of Zechariah. And while God was talking to Zechariah, a baby right inside the seed, inside the semen, had it that I'm supposed to be filled with the Holy Spirit the day I'm in the womb of my mother.
0: Yes.
1: And how is it going to happen? Mary is going to come visiting, while Jesus is also just a seed that has been conceived. And so when they came, when Mary came, John picked it. And John jumped up. What was happening? He was enjoying the Holy Ghost. He's not yet even been born. And the mother also, the impartation went to the mother. And Elizabeth got filled with the Holy Ghost.
0: Yes.
1: And Elizabeth began to say, how is it that the mother of my Lord has come to see me? Ladies and gentlemen, so Jacob picked it in the womb. And so when the day of birth came, he knew he's supposed to come out first.
0: Yeah.
1: So when his brother tried to go out, he said, you are not coming out before me. But listen, there is one more thing that was supposed to be done so that he becomes the firstborn.
0: Yeah.
1: If he was going to be the firstborn, the same way God said, he had to have the birthright of his brother. While in the womb, he still didn't have the birthright.
0: Yes.
1: Because even the things that God says he'll give you, you have to fight for them. You have to take them.
0: Yeah.
1: So when the brother was coming out, this is a baby. You see, these babies, they are not innocent. So while the brother was coming out, he held his heel. Said, where are you going? This right you are taking is mine. But the brother broke through and came out first.
0: Yeah.
1: And when the midwives looked at him and they saw him holding the heel of his brother, they said, we shall name him Jacob. Why? Because he's holding on to what is not his own. Ladies and gentlemen, and the troubles of Jacob began there. The brother came back from hunting very hungry and said, feed me that same red stew. He said, sell me your birthright. Because there's a battle I began the day you were born. I didn't succeed, but I'll succeed today. If you knew how the birthright was being released, you will not take it lightly. To give away your birthright, you are to declare it seven times.
0: Yes.
1: That I, Esau, the firstborn of Isaac, from today, I disown my birthright and I give it to you, my brother Jacob. Take it. I will now be the second born. You'll now be the firstborn, number one. He will do that the second time.
0: Yes.
1: He'll do that the third time. He'll do that the fourth time. He'll do that the seventh time. And when he does it the seventh time, something changes in the spirit.
0: Yeah.
1: But nothing talked to this guy the first time. Nothing talked to this guy the second time, until he was done with the seventh time. The Bible says, and he despised his birthright. And Jacob became the firstborn. The birthright that Jacob was now using was not his own birthright. Don't forget his name, Jacob. When the day of the blessing came, the mother told him, go and get me a goat.
0: Yeah.
1: I will prepare it. Take it to your father so that your father can bless you. He told the mother, supposing my father will sense and feel me and will imagine that I'm deceiving and my father will curse me. The mother said, my son, just do what I tell you and let your curse be upon me.
0: Yes.
1: Go bring me what I tell you. What did the mother do? The mother took the choice clothes of Esau. Again, the clothes were not his, and the mother put them on him. And he went to his dad. He told dad, arise. And the dad said, how comes you found it so fast? He said, you are God. Give it to me. And the dad put himself together. And the dad said, wow, the voice is Jacob's voice. But the hands, because the mother had put skins.
0: Yes.
1: But the hands are Esau's hands. The man is about to take what? The blessing of his brother.
0: Yeah.
1: When he was done and the father had blessed him, his brother came in from hunting, and he had also prepared savory food for his father. He said, my dad, rise up and eat the game of your son, that you may bless me. And the dad trembled exceedingly. I said, who? Where? Where's the one that prepared game for me? I ate it and I've already blessed him. And then the father told him, your brother came in with deceit and has taken what is not his own, has taken your blessing. And at this point, Esau looked back and Esau said, Ateri, is he not rightly named Jacob? For he has supplanted me these two times. He took away my birthright.
0: Yes.
1: And now he has taken away my blessing. Ladies and gentlemen, If you look at Jacob all through his life, he was taking what does not belong to him. If you go to Genesis 31 verse number 1, Jacob takes away the wealth of Laban. Mm-hmm. And the sons of Laban said, Jacob has taken everything he has from our father. Mm-hmm. If you go to Genesis chapter 30 verse number 27, the truth is Jacob was blessed, mm-hmm. but they said he has taken the wealth of Laban. Mm-hmm. Laban said in Genesis 31 26 to 30, is not all this wealth mine? Mm-hmm. He knew that this guy had gotten what was not his own. He mm-hmm. took it from Laban. When he met God at Peniel,
0: yes.
1: and Jesus wrestled with him the whole night, and then Jesus told him, let me go, for the day breaks. And he said, I will not let you go until you do what? Until you bless me. Now I want to ask a question. Did the father bless him? So which blessing was he asking for? Didn't he take the blessing of his brother? In Genesis 28, didn't the father bless him again?
0: Yeah.
1: Ladies and gentlemen, why is he saying that I will not let you go until you bless me? The man suffered for 20 years in the house of Laban.
0: Yeah.
1: For 20 years, the man suffered, the man struggled, the man went through things you cannot explain. His wages were twisted 10 times. He was supposed to get Rachel first. They twisted that. He got Leah first. His things were just being changed. He labored 6 years for the wealth. It was horrible. He called his wives and told them, you know what has been happening.
0: Yes.
1: This is a man who is supposed to be blessed, who is supposed to enjoy the blessing of God. So when eventually he met the Lord, Jesus, at Peniel, he said, I'm not letting you go.
0: Yeah.
1: Because all this while, I look like a blessed man, but I'm not blessed. I look like I have it together,
0: yes,
1: but I don't have it together. Have you ever looked like you have it that somebody said that just lend me 10,000?
0: Yeah.
1: You looked at yourself, you say, if this man knew which me nipate wapi 10,000. You look like it, but you are not yet there.
0: Yeah.
1: You look wealthy, you look rich, some even look anointed, some even sound anointed. Sounding anointed and looking anointed, they are not the same things.
0: Yeah.
1: Ladies and gentlemen, because of the name. And then Jesus asked him at Peniel, what is your name? He said, hey. Then he said, my name is Jacob. Then Jesus tells him, you shall no longer be called Jacob, but you will be called Israel. Because of a very key word, you've struggled with men. So from the time they gave you the name Jacob,
0: yes.
1: your life has been a life of struggle. The man was struggling. Who gave him the name? Not the father, not the mother. He was given by others the name Jacob. So the man has struggled. The man struggled. It was a life of struggle. That when he met Jesus, he said, I'm tired of struggling.
0: Yeah.
1: Please bless me. Jesus said, the reason you are struggling, what is your name? Jacob. He said, because you are called Jacob, you have been struggling with men. You have struggled with men. And tonight you struggled with God and you have prevailed. Now you'll be called Israel because you are not a struggler.
0: Yes.
1: You are a prince with God. What was the life of Jacob? Contending for what God has given you.
0: Yeah.
1: God has given it to you, but you fight like it is not yours. There are people listening to us. The way you fight... Terry, kuna watu wanatusikiza. If you see the way somebody is fighting to be accepted by his own wife, if you see the extra a lady has to do to be accepted, there are women acting in marriage, trying to win the approval of somebody who married you 20 years ago. They have never been accepted. They have never been accepted. They have never been trusted. You are contending. It is yours, but you are contending.
0: Yeah.
1: It is yours by the way you struggle. You have all the requirements, but the way you struggle to prove that these requirements are genuine.
0: Yes.
1: Contending for what is always yours. There are people that even tenants take them to court. The building is yours.
0: Yeah.
1: You, if you see what people go through to build, if you see what people go through to erect a building, you erected and put everything. Then a tenant who came to live in your building after you built it has not... You know, a lady wrote me and told me, man of God, Maurice Olo, my husband kicked me out of the house. When I met him, I was the one working. My salary was good.
0: Yeah.
1: I took loans. I took him back to school. I helped take him back to school because I believed in him. And by the way, ladies have a good heart. And their men also have a good heart.
0: Yeah.
1: He took the lady, the lady took the man back to school. The woman began to take loans to get land, to get this, to start from scratches, to build a small residential, to the point they began to build properties. And then after 22 years, and she was a loyal woman, she was putting it in the name of the man.
0: Yeah.
1: 22 years later, the man has changed. The man has kicked her out with the kids.
0: Mm.
1: The man has bought another woman. Because the properties are in his name.
0: Yeah.
1: So he has written one property that this lady labored for. He has put it in the name of this lady that he has just acquired.
0: Mm.
1: When you watch somebody else enjoying what is yours.
0: Mm.
1: I'm talking to you this morning. Those of you that are listening.
0: Yeah.
1: Have you ever watched somebody enjoying what you labored for? Somebody you made,
0: yeah.
1: an opportunity you suffered for, what you put together from scratches.
0: Yeah.
1: A man I talked about here when we were with Rose, sorry, a man that would train his replacement and then he'd be fired and his replacement takes his place in one place, two place, three places. Ladies and gentlemen, even tenants taking you to court. You watch people enjoying what belongs to you while you are looking at it like this, and there's nothing you can do. The lady told me that the husband knows how to play around with law and knows how to bribe lawyers.
0: Yeah.
1: You know, lawyers, it depends on what you want, the outcome.
0: True.
1: It is not about whether you are right or wrong.
0: Mm.
1: It depends on the outcome you want. Because law...
0: he said
1: the man will use money and the case will flop. She's at a place where she's raised her hands. She doesn't have rent. She doesn't have food. She lost her job.
0: Mm.
1: She is sick. The kids are pitting her after laboring all that while.
0: Yeah.
1: The man just bought that lady a car you cannot imagine. Something she would never even drive all her life.
0: Mm-hmm.
1: The lady's driving. What do you do when you watch people enjoying what belongs to you? When the moment of increase in your life becomes a moment of challenge.
0: Mm-hmm.
1: Ladies and gentlemen, when the time comes for you to become what you're supposed to become, it becomes another battle.
0: Mm-hmm.
1: It becomes another war.
0: Mm-hmm.
1: That was the life of Jacob. Terry, what was Jacob's life?
0: Mm-hmm.
1: Jacob was given a name the day he was born, and that name meant your destiny is accepted. Accessed the wrong way. You will fight, you will struggle. Even though it is yours, you'll not have it easy. Dear people, if you like, put them at the end of the, put them to be the first in the line to go and receive whatever is available. Somehow someone will show up and say, this line should turn this way. So that the last becomes the first and the first becomes the last. So where he was number one, there is something about his life that turns him around like this. He becomes the last. The last becomes the first. Ladies and gentlemen, tonight at the Communion and Deliverance Thursday, as we begin to wind up this, we are looking at what we call birthday wealth. I want to ask the question. In case you are still okay, in case you are looking at your life as I'm teaching and I say, man of God is like someone I'm not, I don't trust so much. He's like, you know, it is hard to say this because some people will attack you because of that. This thing called nyota. Man of God. Unasikia tu watu wakisema haki teri hauna nyota ya pesa. You know, it looks like a joke. But Terry, come to look at it in the light of Jesus. Come to look at it. Supposing those guys, when they saw that star, supposing Jesus was someone you can easily deal with, and they seized it and covered it and took it away. Imagine Jesus as a baby is being given gold. Hajafanya kazi, Terry. Hajafanya investment. Ni mtoto mchanga. Wealth began to come. Gold. Lying down there. Do you know that is the gold Joseph and Mary used to escape to Egypt? And someone is listening to me, you are 50. The only achievement you have is that you've been a WhatsApp group chairman of a particular thing I don't want to say. That your mother will be looking at you at that age and say, my son, what is wrong with you? Ataka sukari. You want to help. You have the technical know-how. You have everything needed. And years are going. Tonight will be a night. If you love your life, if you love your destiny, if you love you, if you've looked around, you're saying, man of God, something is not right. Whatever you are describing is my life. This is what you'll do. I want to give you a number. Book your free space in the bus tonight. Of course, there are those who already know what it is to be at the Communion and the Deliverance Thursday. There are those who are already ready. Even if you're not ready, there are those who are ready. But we are giving you free buses between from Kencom to church. The boarding time is 3 o'clock. all the way to 4 o'clock, and then you are being dropped after service.
0: Mm-hmm.
1: You look at your life and you just realize that, man of God, when I look at my life, something was twisted concerning my job.
0: Yes.
1: You look at your life, all through your life, you've never worked what you are trained for.
0: Mm-hmm.
1: When the time comes for any good to show, something twists it.
0: Mm-hmm.
1: When the time comes for you to be paid, something twists it.
0: Yes.
1: When people who promise the time comes, they begin to look at you like they never said anything.
0: Mm-hmm.
1: Your life is a life of twists and turns.
0: Yeah.
1: It is Jacob's life.
0: Mm-hmm.
1: Ladies and gentlemen, the day we are all born, there is gold set aside by God for every man that comes to this earth.
0: Yeah.
1: All of us were born, our hands were closed. We were saying, I have something to give my generation. The challenge and the pain is, there are people that thing they came with was seized the day they were born.
0: Yeah.
1: Somebody came to see the baby. I said, really? I'll give you a story.
0: Mm.
1: I think I was about 14 or 15.
0: Yeah.
1: This happened, Terry. Then I'll pray. The number is 0726-315-906. 0726.
0: Mm.
1: Sorry. Did I say 26?
0: Yes.
1: 0726-315-906. You are booking for the free space in the bus. You're saying, man of God, I've had so many communion and deliverance Thursdays.
0: Yes.
1: But this particular one, I cannot miss it. Please, can I be booked for the free bus? The booking is free. The call is free. 0726-315-906. And I will never get tired of explaining why we book. So that in case you delay, the transport team can call and say, where are you?
0: Yeah.
1: We are about to leave.
0: Mm-hmm.
1: You become part of our account.
0: Mm-hmm.
1: You become part of our responsibility.
0: Yes.
1: Unless you are not showing up.
0: Mm.
1: Say, okay, I've changed my mind. Ladies and gentlemen, between 3 and 4 tonight or this evening, the buses will be taking you to Rongai. And then in the evening after service, the buses will be dropping you back to Kencom. Now listen, you could be asking, my pastor, all these things you keep talking about, what is this birthday wealth? I mean to tell you, there are people that were robbed the day they were born.
0: Mm-hmm.
1: There are people that their birthday became the greatest poverty day of their lives.
0: Yeah.
1: When we were children, and where I come from, a lady gave birth.
0: Mm-hmm.
1: And then there is this relative that came around, is an elderly mama, and said, I want to see the baby. The mother said, the baby is asleep. You can. I said, I brought something as a gift for the baby. And the mother said, I just put it on the table. The baby is asleep in the house. So this lady walked into the house, an elderly lady, and dropped, you know, zile shilingi kumi za kitambo.
0: Yeah.
1: 10 bob notes.
0: Mm-hmm.
1: So she put it on the table and she left. Unknown to the mother is that this gift was timed.
0: Mm-hmm.
1: And this gift was not just a gift.
0: Yes.
1: This gift was anointed with wickedness. This gift was intended to divert the destiny of that child. This gift was intended to rob the life of that child.
0: Yes.
1: Ladies and gentlemen, immediately this 10 bob stayed on the table for like 25 minutes. The mother came back and forgot there is something that was dropped on the table. And the mother continued with her chores in the house. And immediately the money began to dance on the table. And the money begin to scream. Terry is not Afro cinema. The woman ran out and screamed and began to call people. People came. People gathered.
0: Yeah.
1: It is something that happened. And money was dancing and money was saying, put me in the hands of the child. Put me in the hands of the child. I'm tired. My time is out. Put me in the hands of the child. And the community gathered and called that lady and said, whatever it is you try to do, collect the money. He said, no, I cannot take the money. They told him, you'll collect the money. They put the money in her hands. You know, she didn't last after that. Oh. These are realities.
0: Yeah.
1: You are seeing the birthday of Jesus himself being visited with gifts. Ladies and gentlemen, tonight at the Communion and Deliverance Thursday, episode 12, you will see amazing things that God is going to do. Book your free buses using the number that I've given you. I want to take a very short break. There's a song I've loved. I think I'll play that song till the day Jesus will tell me is enough. As we listen to this, I want to give you the opportunity to prepare yourself to drop a note And the question I'm asking you again, I've done this before, but I'm asking you one more time. When was the day you were born? I've asked this before, and I repeat again, when was the day you were born? Who carried you the day you were born? Who came to see you the day you were born? Which gifts were given to you the day that you were born? We take a short break. I'm coming back to wind up. As I tell you, your birthday is a vulnerable day. Your birthday is an open day. Your birthday is revelatory. Your birthday is a day you don't play with. And is a day that certain seeds, you can imagine at the birth of that child, the seed of poverty was going to be sown. I'm seeing you after this. The number is 0726-315-906.
0: All right, let's take a quick music break. We'll be back with Pastor Moise Olo. He's with us in studio. My name is Terin Njuguna. You're tuned in to 90.7 Truth FM. 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
1: Literal experience of the baby's life. I want to give you a scary one.
2: There is
1: a lady that told me that in their community, that is not something to throw away. In Kenya here, they said they normally preserve it well, ensure it is well put in the sun, first of all, till it dries up very well. And then after that, when the child turns 7 years, they will cut a piece of it, either mix it with a meal, or if they are able to do a cake, in the entire business of baking that cake, a bit of it is grounded and mixed in there. So every child that comes and sings birthday to this child and partakes of the cake goes away with a piece of the child's trouble. It will be easy for the child to rise, but the child has transferred their trouble in their pain to everybody that ate. I asked the question, you know, so many people talking during communion and deliverance Thursday, when the prayers began, I just felt uncomfortable and I threw up. You know why those things happen? Is because food is a spiritual thing. There are people that ate in a place, it is not food they ate. They carried spiritual stuff. How did Adam fall? They ate. At the cross, do you remember Jesus was being given something to eat? He rejected it. Do you remember Paul saying, do not eat with those who call themselves adulterers? Because food is a spiritual thing. Paul saying, you must partake everything with thanksgiving and with prayer. Ladies and gentlemen, there are mysterious things that surround these things we call birthdays. Tonight is like the second last night. We have only one more coming. You've never been around. You've never attended one. I'm giving you the opportunity. Book your free space in the bus. Thank you, all of you that give. We have had people coming up and saying, give me one bus. I just want to pay. Ladies and gentlemen, as I wind up and as I get out of studio, I want to give you an opportunity. I ask you again, when was your birthday? Everyone listening, I want you to make one declaration. Whatever I lost on my birthday, if I ever lost anything on my birthday, this is how you are framing it. Whatever I lost, then you put the date. My birthday is 24th July. So you'll write, whatever I lost on 24th July, as I give this offering, I recover it into my life. The lady says, while she woke up praying in Israel, and the prayer was, whatever came into my system through my umbilical cord out. She says, for the first time, all alone, the kids are asleep. She is stretched in the house. She went on the floor. She threw up all over the place and something just left her.
2: Wow.
1: All alone in the house. It is a night you don't want to miss. I don't know what you want to give God. I don't know what you want to present on the altar. Tonight will be heavy. Tonight will be great. But finish it up with a statement. Whatever came into me, Miss 24th July, or whatever I lost, Miss 24th of July, you'll put your birthday. I recover as I give this gift to God. 0726-315-906. Until I see you again next week on Tuesday and next week on Thursday, let's meet at the communion and deliverance Thursday. The King's Gathering building is along Magadi Road in Ongata Rongai, the Acacia area. Just take the number and you'll get all the details that are leading you there. You're not going there. Remember, we have online platforms. Maori Solo Classics on YouTube. Maori Solo on Facebook. And if all you have is a digital TV, scan your digital TV. Auto scan it. A channel will appear, Destiny Voices TV, DVTV. At exactly 6 when the service begins, stay tuned and wait for the move of God. What do I have to say? You will prophesy and you will testify. As I walk out of studio, waiting to see you tonight, I leave you by telling you, ladies and gentlemen, if it is God, it is God. And if it is not God, no matter how much you edit it, it is not God. See you tonight. Shalom.

right, that's where we come to the end of the show today. And be sure to catch Pastor Moise Olo on Tuesday and on Thursday next week from 8 all the way to 9 a.m. And that is how we are coming to the end of the show, as we will meet tomorrow when we come in to usher in the weekend in style. It has been amazing. Thank you so much for tuning in. Thank you for the messages. Thank you so much for keeping us company. My name is Terin Juguna. Do have yourself a lovely day. Oh.

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3: Monica Kemukua.
4: A good morning to you and welcome to Newspoint at 9 a.m. Lands and Housing Cabinet Secretary Anis Ohome and Principal Secretary Charles Hinga are expected to appear before the National Assembly today to explain delays in affordable housing projects and account for housing levy funds. The directive by National Assembly Speaker Moses Wetangula follows concerns raised by legislators who question the slow progress of several housing projects launched in their constituencies despite continued deductions under the levy.
5: Concerns now triggered by Ambassador Sigei's statement.
6: Yes.
5: Can we have the minister and members demanded and the PS?
7: Yes.
5: Can we have them to Akamkunji on a Thursday morning?
4: During House proceedings, members of Parliament voiced concern that delays in housing projects have fueled public scrutiny over the use of billions collected through the housing levy.
8: Number two, confirmation as to whether the ministry is aware of the contractor's notices to suspend and terminate the contract and measures in place to resolve the outstanding issues, facilitate the resumption of works and ensure completion of the project.
9: We cannot afford to have those stalled projects under this housing levy. It will be a national shame.
10: These women are loitering around there. They come to me wanting me to answer these questions, and I have no answer. So I feel that there is a need for us to call whoever is concerned to come and tell us what is going on so that we can get answers to these women.
4: Moving on, police are investigating the fatal shooting of youth mobilizer Cecil Ouma with seven people, including two bodyguards attached to Youth Affairs Principal Secretary Fikirini Jacobs, recording statements to help detectives establish the circumstances surrounding the incident. Ouma, of 28 years old, a civil engineering student at the Technical University of Kenya and a youth mobilizer, was shot on Tuesday along Park Road in Nairobi shortly after a government youth empowerment forum held under the State Department for Youth Affairs in Kariakoo. Our police say detectives have recorded statements from the two security officers. A director in the State Department for Youth Affairs was reportedly inside the principal secretary's vehicle at the time of the incident and several witnesses. Investigators are also relying on witness accounts and forensic evidence to reconstruct the events leading to the shooting. Away from that, most parts of Kenya will experience a generally dry and cold weather throughout this month of July, although temperatures are expected to remain warmer than the long-term average, according to the Kenya Meteorological Department. In its July 2026 weather outlook, the department says the month traditionally the coldest in the country will be characterized by predominantly sunny conditions across most parts of the country, with rainfall expected only in a few regions. Nairobi, Kiambu, Murang'a, Nyeri, Kirinyaga, Embu, Meru, Nyandarua, Laikipia, and Tharaka Nithi counties are expected to experience cool and cloudy conditions accompanied by occasional morning drizzle, light rain, and isolated afternoon showers. The counties are expected to experience the conditions in July and August and the first half of September, while the rest of the country is expected to remain generally sunny and dry as temperatures are expected to be warmer than usual over the whole country. And from that, we head over to the other side of the world whereby the temperatures are a bit warmer, and that is to the World Cup with a focus on Spain.
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12: And what
1: The Spain national football team is most commonly known as La Roja the Red, a nickname inspired by their iconic red home shirts. Spain won their first men's FIFA World Cup on July 11, 2010. They defeated the Netherlands 1-0 in the final, with Andrés Iniesta scoring the winning goal in extra time at Soccer City in Johannesburg, South Africa. Spain is one of 8 national teams to have been crowned world champions and has participated in a total of 16 out of 22 FIFA World Cups. They won the 2010 edition and have qualified consistently since 1978. Spain has participated in a total of 12 out of 17 UEFA European Championships, and they are the reigning European champions, having won the 4th title in 2024. As a result, they are one of the most successful national teams in football history. In this year's edition, Spain will be looking to advance to the round of 16, when they will face Australia in the 32 knockout stage. This is after they emerged top in Group H with 7 points after securing 2 wins and 1 draw. Reporting for Newspoint, I'm Ochwanyi Timothy.
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4: And President William Ruto has congratulated Chinese President Xi Jinping and the Communist Party of China, CPC, on the occasion of the party's 105th anniversary in a congratulatory letter delivered to on his behalf by United Democratic Alliance UDA Secretary General Hassan Omar and received by Chinese Ambassador to Kenya Guo Haiyan. President Ruto commended the China's ruling party for guiding the nation through one of the most significant economic and social transformations in modern history. The head of state has particularly stated that China's progress under the Communist Party's leadership has lifted hundreds of millions of people out of poverty, positioning the country among the world's leading economies and global centers of science, technology, and innovation.
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4: On the international scene, an 11-year-old Canadian boy has died from rabies after being awoken by a bat on his nose and mouth. The incident took place while the child was on a visit to a cottage in Ontario with his family in 2024, according to a report in the Canadian Medical Association Journal published on Monday. The boy, who was not named in the report, swatted the bat off his face, after which his father caught the winged mammal in a pot and released it outside. The boy's parents did not immediately seek medical attention due to their son not having any visible injuries and not thinking the bat behaved erratically, the journal states. But 19 days later, the boy began experiencing numbness and swelling on his face and later passed on. And that is what marks the end of News Point. You're now up to date. My name is Monica Kamukwa. Good morning.
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6: We are endowed by our Creator God with certain God-given rights, and among these are life, liberty, and the pursuit of happiness. 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God as Creator is where understanding liberty begins and human responsibility extends. Life results when God creates. The sacredness and the sanctity of all life, born and unborn, exist because God creates. 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

0: Reports of alleged enforced disappearances, abductions, detentions, and assaults on people arrested during the demonstrations.
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0: The Kenya Revenue Authority, KRA, in collaboration with a multi-agency enforcement team, has destroyed contraband goods valued at 218 million shillings in an operation targeting illicit trade and tax evasion across the country. Among the items destroyed were various brands of beer, spirits, and bottled water, all seized during market surveillance by KRA's Medium and Small Taxpayers Enforcement Division. According to the KRA, investigations revealed that the products violated several laws, including the use of counterfeit, swapped, and non-activated excise stamps, production of unlicensed manufacturers, and other tax evasion schemes designed to avoid excise duty payments. And Kenya announced on Wednesday that it is positioning its meetings, incentives, conferences and exhibitions, MICE, tourism sector to help bridge a 2.3 million visitor deficit as it targets 5 million international arrivals annually by 2028. Julius Bitok, Principal Secretary in the Ministry of Tourism and Wildlife, said the ministry will lead efforts to attract more MICE business from key global source markets. Kenya recorded 2.7 million international arrivals in 2025, a 9% increase from the previous year, with the broader tourism sector generating about 500 billion shillings, according to the ministry. That is all for Newspoint at this hour. You know, up to date at exactly 4 minutes past 10 a.m. More news coming up at 11. My name is Monica Kamukwa. Good morning.
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4: Well, hello and welcome to Stand in the Gap Today. I'm glad that you've joined us as we welcome back today our guest, Dr. James Spencer. He's the president of Useful to God Ministries and the D.L. Moody Center. Now, as we quickly approach our nation's 250th birthday, millions are preparing to seriously celebrate. Others have been lining up to politically exploit this milestone. There are a lot of ways that people are approaching this, but my perspective, few are truly looking into the mirror of God's Word for how God is looking at us and for how we can direct our nation's thoughts to the worship of God, who alone raises up nations and leaders and takes them down too. Over the last few weeks, I've used this upcoming anniversary to try and encourage people to look past the cultural noise and to examine America from God's perspective. On June 19th, Dr. Carl Brogy joined me for a program entitled A Divine Diagnosis of America at 250. On June 24, Michael Snyder, a Watchman on the Wall journalist, joined me as we considered the increasing weather and natural disasters of 2026, and by all objective analysis, we demonstrated in that program historic what's happening in 26, that from all perspectives and from the standpoint of Scripture, meets the criteria of God speaking and manifesting His wake-up calls to judgment. Then on June 26, just last Friday from this program, analyzing the latest research from Dr. George Barna, we reached

0: reached the unequivocal conclusion, I'll get it out here, the unequivocal conclusion that America at 250 is not a nation becoming a nation trending toward a nation of rebellion to God, but a nation in the death throes of dead faith and rampant idolatry, a country on literal life support. So listen to that program because it's full of documentation. Now today I've asked Dr. Spencer to join me as we connect kind of all of these pieces by tackling certain underlying myths and false security premises held by many Americans and far too many Christians about America at America 250, and that's in regard to our past and our future. Now our title today is simple but urgent, Time to be Sober-Minded, America at 250. And with that, I welcome back to the program Dr. James Spencer. James, thanks for being back with me.
1: Yeah, thanks for having me. It's great to be here.
0: Dr. Spencer, as I alluded to in my introduction, there are many ways, as we know, that people are approaching America at 250, but very few, my perspective, from a true biblical worldview perspective. So let's consider in this segment a prevailing, I'm going to say intoxicating illusion out there, and that's the comfortable assumption that because America has lasted 250 years, that we are somehow guaranteed another 250 years. And there's a view held by many, and I think furthered by many in our current administration, who assume a morally superior position that, well, I'm going to say it, that God is on our side in a way that he isn't for other nations. And in the minds of those who believe this assumption, I think the presence of our national motto, "In God We Trust," which is so wonderful, but for many it's proof that what has been will be. And leads many, many political leaders and even religious leaders to stand up and when they're done speaking to just throw in the phrase, "God bless America." But they have no interest in adhering to God's requirements for his blessings. Maybe they don't even know. But you've referenced a passage from Genesis 15 that poses, I'm going to say, a serious question or consideration to our nation at this time. So here's my question. In light of this passage, you'll have to explain it, obviously, but how it works with nations generally, and how would you respond to and dismantle this false sense of national security that because we've been here 250 years, we're going to make it another 250?
1: Yeah, so the passage is actually in Genesis 15. It's not Genesis 15:6, which is the one most of us know. Abraham believed God and credited him as righteousness. It's actually Genesis 15:16, and the context here is that God is talking to Abram, and he's telling Abram that the people who come after him, his offspring, will be sojourners in a land that's not theirs, and that they'll be afflicted for 400 years. That's verse 13. And then at the end, he talks about why that is, and he says that they're going to be in this situation for 400 years because the iniquity of the Amorites is not yet complete. The Amorites are the ones who are in the promised land at this point, and so they have another 400 years before their quote-unquote iniquity is going to be complete. Then the people of Israel are going to be brought out of Egypt via the Exodus, and they are going to be brought into the promised land. But it's going to take that amount of time. And so what I think we can see from this passage is a couple things. Number one, it's not really up to Israel. This has nothing to do with Israel's morality or their willingness to follow God or their piety. This is just what's going to happen, and Israel is going to end up being out of the land for 400 years because this other nation is already there. The Amorites have a certain amount of time that God is going to forbear with them, and then he's not going to do that any longer. And so part of what I think this passage really helps us frame out for the United States is two things. Number one, 250 years is something to be grateful for, but there are nations that have lasted way longer. And so for us to think that, you know, if we put ourselves in the Amorite shoes and they're in their 399th year in the land and they're saying, "Wow, we've been here 399 years, this is great, God is really blessing us," we know they've only got 1 year left. They don't. And so the length of time that we are established as a nation tells us something about who God is and what God is doing. He's forbearing with us. giving us more and more opportunity that we can see God and perhaps find him. Now, we see that in Acts 17, 26, and 27, that God is establishing geographical and temporal boundaries that will allow those within a given nation to seek him. And so we should be very grateful for these 250 years, no doubt about it. But we should also feel, especially as Christians, a sense of urgency to be proclaiming the gospel, because we don't know ever how much time we actually have left. That, to me, is what it means to be sober-minded at the 250th.
0: And James, I think that's excellent, because what you're painting there is the picture throughout Scripture that while God in the Old Testament was working with Israel, he was also working with all of the Gentile nations. And as he is working still with Israel today, we are but one of the nations that exist. And as that passage would indicate, that our time in history may be as dependent as much on what we do, but as much as how God is working out his plan with other nations. And ladies and gentlemen, isn't that a great thing? That's why when God says he raises up and that he puts down all nations, because he is orchestrating what? His plan of redemption. It's not us. It's not about us individually or our nation individually, because there are believers all around the world and all time. God's plan is why we always say when we pray, Lord, may your will be done. All right, now with that in mind, stay with us. Time to be sober-minded, America 250. When we come back, we're going to build this out a bit more about this matter of God being on out.
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5: I'm Ruth Kramer with Mission Network News. It's been almost a week since two massive earthquakes struck Venezuela's northern coast. Annabelle Torrealba with TWR says that in La Guaira State, almost every family has lost someone. Many remain hopeful for survivors, but signs of death are everywhere. TWR's partner, RTM Venezuela, is preparing to send aid and gospel resources in collaboration with local churches. Find prayer points and more in the full story at our website. And Christ's call to pray for more workers is especially meaningful now for Set Free Ministries. Steve Vandermolen says trained volunteers help people facing addiction, domestic violence, bullying, and childhood trauma. They do it through Christ-centered freedom appointments. The average wait time is 36 days for men and 87 days for women. More trained volunteers would help reduce those wait times. Pray that more people will answer God's call as the ministry serves people across the U.S. and internationally. Mission Network News, a service of One Way Ministries, I'm Ruth Kramer.
0: In our Declaration of Independence, not only did our founders recognize that civil liberty starts with spiritual freedom, but that God is the creator of all things. Recognizing God as creator is essential if freedom's to endure in our land. Hello, I'm Sam Rohr with the American Pastors Network and another Stand in the Gap Minute. 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If created by God in His image, then He gave us the faculties to know and obey our Creator. 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
0: Well, if you're just joining us, welcome aboard. This is Stand in the Gap today, and our focus today is this: time to be sober-minded. America at 250. My guest is Dr. James Spencer. He's the president of the Useful to God Ministry with a website at usefultogod.com that I encourage you to visit. He's also the author of a book entitled Serpents and Doves, Christians, Politics, and the Art of Bearing Witness to Jesus. That's the name of that book. You can find that and just Google it. But throughout the New Testament, the Apostle Peter repeatedly commands the church, you can go and you can look it up, there, where he commands us to be sober-minded, and often connects with it watchful, as in 1 Peter 5:8, for instance, where it says this: be sober-minded, be watchful. And there's a reason for it. Why? Well, your adversary, the devil, prowls about like a roaring lion seeking someone to devour. Now, this isn't a suggestion, and I call it out because there's something particularly noteworthy about that command. It's a critical wartime command for Christians living in a dizzy culture like as we are. Spiritual sobriety means pulling our minds out of the cultural fog, which may vary from generation to generation, and it does, but certainly we have a foggy one now in which we live. But why do we do that? Well, so that we can see reality clearly. Now, today in America, we know that the American church, you could use many adjectives, but one of them would be asleep. One of the most intoxicating myths, I think, keeping the American church asleep is the comfortable premise that God, that America has lasted this long because God is on our side, while at the same time, God therefore must be against other nations. Now, in the end, we are where we are because we've set aside the authority of God's Word, and we've covered this so clearly in other programs. But these are one of the things areas where it works out. We confuse having historical Christian principles in our nation, which we have, and for which we ought to be thankful and grateful, but we confuse that with actually possessing an active living faith. Now, in a program I did with Dr. George Barnett last Friday, with his very latest research, and I referred to that, and invite you to go back and listen to that program. But that research showed, we talked about it in depth, that while 57% of all Americans, 57% of Americans acknowledge that they are created in the image of God, 57%, that's a low number, but that's also, you could say that's a good number. But of that number, an incredibly measly 27% actually believe that human life is sacred. And an equally abysmal 27% believe life has no intrinsic value at all. Consequently, a 52% majority of Americans now view abortion as morally acceptable. Morally acceptable. That's in this bizarre thought process. And it's like, how in the world can a clear majority acknowledge a creator but fully reject his authority and his ownership over creation, in essence, making themselves Little Gods. And it's why I entitled that program, America at 250, A Nation of Idolatry and Dead Faith. That was a fact based on factual survey research. Now, James, since Scripture is given as we know, for our learning and admonition, let's look back to the Old Testament in this next segment, or this one and the next one, for a couple of applicable illustrations to America at 250. At one point, I hearken back to Joshua. Joshua's leading the Israelites. He met the commander of the Lord's army, we recall for those who know that, where the question wasn't whether God was on Joshua's side, but it was whether Joshua and the nation was on God's side. So here, break it down for us. How does a lack of biblical sobriety cause us to confuse a nation built on Christian principles with a truly Christian nation? And why is it that the God is on our side premise offers a dangerous illusion as we hit this point of 250 years?
1: Yeah, I think a couple of things. Number one, and I address this in Serpents and Doves, there is, when we talk about the image of God language, you referenced the statistic that 57% of Americans believe they're created in the image of God. But throughout our history, whenever we have referenced being made in the image of God, it almost always is used in contexts where we're appealing to people in order to give folks equal dignity. Now, that's a good thing. I think because we are made in the image of God, everyone carries an inherent dignity. What we seldom address, however, is the obligation that being made in the image of God brings with it. So if we just think about what the image of God is, it is us representing the triune God. And so as we represent that triune God, we are fundamentally dependent on Him. We are supposed to do and be things in the world that are reflective of who God is. He has a claim on our lives, and in order for us to live out what it looks like to be God's image, that puts obligations on us. It gives us a responsibility. So while it's easy for us to talk about being made in God's image from a dignity perspective, like we deserve a certain degree of dignity, it's much more difficult to think about the obligation that being made in God's image actually requires. And I think that's part of the disconnect here. I think that at times what we've done is we've said, well, we're made in God's image. God is thus for us. And as a nation, so long as we sort of root ourselves back into a general moral framework, we're going to be okay. But that shorts significantly what God really requires of us. If we think back on those ideas of what it means to be made in God's image, it requires so much more than just a vague morality. It requires a deep allegiance to the Lord and to the Lord alone. And so this is what it means to be made in the image of God. Now, it gets confusing because we do see glimmers of that image, even in people who don't know Christ. They can do things that are good. They can speak truth. They can create beauty. And these are things that are shining through this brokenness that we have as fallen men and women, fallen societies. We shouldn't reject that. We should affirm it. But we should also, as Christians, be pointing behind that to the source of that goodness, truth, and beauty. Why is it that these things are coming out of society? It's not because this society has figured something special out and that we've arranged ourselves such that we are now the source of this goodness, truth, and beauty. It's because the way we're arranged allows God's goodness, truth, and beauty to shine through in unique ways. And so I think as Christians, we just have to get our heads around that. I think the reason that the God is on our side sort of illusion is so dangerous is because it creates complacency. We begin to think that everything is just going to continue as it is continuing right now. And so all we really need to do is give God some lip service, you know, bring back some more, you know, laws that are maybe rooted a little bit more in Christian ideas and Christian principles, and that America is going to be okay. And I think that for the church, that is a really deceptive way of thinking. the church needs to recognize that what our role is to represent what, you know, we pray, Lord, you know, what is being done in heaven be done on earth. That's what we want, right? And so we've got to exhibit that. And, you know, we need to understand that anything that our government does isn't necessarily bad, but it's always going to be very incomplete, and it's always going to be insufficient to bring about the sort of transformation that we have via the Holy Spirit through faith in Christ.
0: And James, I'm hearing a number of things there, and I've thought through even talking about the church. God is on our side. I think of Revelation 3, where Christ is analyzing the churches. He goes to Laodicea, and here's the church. It's got a lot of money. It's got a lot of wealth. The people think really good things about themselves, and as far as they're concerned, all is well. Until Christ looks at them and says, "You don't get it. You're not only destitute, you're not rich, you're not only well-clothed, you're naked, you're in bad shape." That was the church. So it's possible to get into this and hold a position about ourselves, either as church, as a person, or as a nation that falls into this category that just is not doesn't align with Scripture, right?
1: Yes, and I think, Sam, just to reinforce that point, you know, when you go back and you look at the church in Smyrna, this is a church that is poor, but Christ says is actually rich. And they're rich not because they have material wealth. They're rich because they're obedient to him. And so all these things that we look at to sort of determine whether or not God is on our side, the only thing we really need to be looking at to determine whether God is on our side, or probably better, we're on God's side, is are we being obedient to his word? Are we being loyal to him? Are we really sort of pursuing conformity to the image of Christ and sitting under Christ's authority? Or are we living life on our own terms and mistaking some of what God's blessing comes through as him endorsing our behavior?
0: Hmm. And ladies and gentlemen, think about this. As American Christians, obviously we love our country. We should. Has God blessed us? Absolutely. But you know what? What about the Christian that sits, well, in China, Russia, some other country of the world right now? Are they blessed of God? Well, as a nation, they don't know like ours, but see what I mean? So how does God look at that's the whole thing. God is operating his plan in a way beyond which we can see, but our responsibility and obedience to him doesn't change.
7: According to God's word, memorizing it brings good things, blessing, wisdom, even help obeying God's will. In Romans, Paul calls it the renewing of our mind. Memorize with us this week the life-changing words from Jude 24 and 25. Here it is. Now unto him that is able to keep you from falling and to present you faultless before the presence of his glory with exceeding joy, to the only wise God our Savior, be glory and majesty, dominion and power, both now and ever. Amen. Once again, now unto him that is able to keep you from falling and to present you faultless before the presence of his glory with exceeding joy, to the only wise God our Savior, be glory and majesty, dominion and power, both now and ever. Amen. Jude verses 24 and 25. Verses to memorize from Stand in the Gap today.
0: GPS devices are convenient, but if they stop updating or the satellite goes down, you're stuck. And an old archaic roadmap might be the only way to get you home. Last year, I completed a new book entitled America's Roadmap to Renewal, The Answer to Past Prayers and Hope for the Future. In it, I outline 11 principles which, if followed, will bring or return liberty and God's blessing to any nation. Sadly, America's turned her back on God in pursuing lawlessness and immorality with abandon, going even beyond Sodom and Gomorrah, infecting the entire world. God's judgment's evident all around, and God's mercy's running out. But for those with eyes to see and a heart for truth, the way back and the way forward remains the same. America's Roadmap to Renewal is biblical and historical, reflecting the actual principles embraced by our founders. 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
0: Welcome back to this special edition of Stand in the Gap today, and our focus today, our title is this, Time to be Sober-Minded, America at 250. And I'm talking today with Dr. James Spencer, the president of the Useful to God Ministry, and he's also president of the D.L. Moody Center. And we're talking about shifting our perspective away from, I would say, cultural intoxication and toward absolute biblical clarity in these days in which we are living. People have a tendency to approach, well, all of life, but special occasions, like our 250th, from their perspective. So you will hear all kinds of things, slanted or modified or however it may be, from many different perspectives. But our goal is to really start with, as I've done in past programs, and I've talked about it a little bit in this program, so you can go back and listen to it again if you didn't catch the beginning of it. But really to ask the question, what does God say? Now, in this segment, I want to address a massive blind spot for millions of patriotic Americans, and I'm going to say the well-meaning 70% of Americans who profess to be Christians. You know, that's what the number is right now in America, 70%. Used to be much higher, but 70% of Americans today, now, profess to be Christians. However, as the recent Dr. George Barna surveys confirm, and I dealt with that with him last Friday with a lot more detail built out, but here was a summary of it. 9 of 10, or 90% of all Americans, 90% of all Americans, even though 70% claim to be Christians, okay, 90% of all Americans, including those who profess Christianity, embrace the modern idolatry. Get that? Embrace the modern idolatry of syncretism. And we've described that and defined that. That's where people take a little bit from this religion, a little bit from that, a little bit of Christianity, a little bit of New Age, a little bit of this, a little bit of that, and they blend it together into how they feel in their gut and create their own religion. That is what this is, that 9 of 10. Prompting me to come to the conclusion that, well, in our nation, it can be defined as dead faith, having a form of godliness, but denying the power thereof. And it's in this reality, the illusion of political and cultural reform thrives, but with a disastrous end. Far too many professing Christians and patriots of all types, but they live under the premise that if we can just pass the right laws, or clean up the public square, whatever that may mean, or win back our institutions, whatever that may be, we can save the nation. But Dr. Spencer brought an incredibly sober-minded illustration to the table today from 2 Kings. King Josiah, and I'm going to ask him to explain this a little bit, so stay with me, but King Josiah, we know him, for a righteous leader, And he launched an absolute, what you call it, a blitzkrieg of spiritual reforms. He tore down pagan altars. He smashed idols and physically cleaned up the nation. All good, right? Yet Scripture records a terrifying footnote. Because despite Josiah's radical external corrections, it did not stop the impending judgment of God against that nation. Why? Well, because under the surface, the heart of the culture remained unchanged. And the cumulative ledger of generational sin, that Genesis 15:16 cup of iniquity that Dr. Spencer referred to in the other segment, first segment, it was already full. So, James, here, on June 19th, Dr. Carl Brogy was with me, and we entitled that A Divine Diagnosis of our Current State Here in Our Nation. But, Dr. Spencer, connect these dots for us. Why is it a dangerous lack of sobriety to think that we can simply reform or legislate our way out of a divine tracking of a national iniquity? And what is it about the warning of King Josiah for America at 250 that might make that whole thing so very applicable?
1: Yeah, so I think a couple of things. Number one, Josiah finds out, God tells Josiah that his reforms are not going to be enough to save the nation of Israel. And part of the reason I find this narrative compelling is because Josiah goes ahead with the reforms anyway. And that, to me, speaks to something that we need to get our heads around as Christians in America, that our actions should not be conditioned by the effect that we think they're going to have. Christians do the right thing because we're seeking to glorify God, not because we think it's going to restore a nation. And so our motivations have to be sort of checked there, and I don't think it's bad to want to restore a nation at all, but we have to really recognize that we do these things regardless of whether the nation is restored, because it's the right thing to do, and it points to and glorifies the triune God. That is what we're doing, and I think that's what Josiah does. Josiah's reforms are, for Josiah at the very least, true reforms. He's responding to what he sees in God's word, he's making changes to the nation, and he's trying to restore something that has been lost. Even though God tells him that, hey, this isn't going to work, like it's not going to save the nation, Josiah continues to do it anyway. And I think that's just sort of a crucial aspect of that narrative that we need to get our head around.
0: We hear
1: a lot of talk about what we should do in order to restore America. And I think that Christian language just needs to change a bit to say, these are the things that the church needs to do in order to point to and glorify God. And whatever happens, happens. That small mental shift, right, does not deny that we love our nation. It does not deny that we could work to try to get certain laws passed or what have you. But what it does is it reminds us that our role here, our basic responsibility, is not to make sure that America lasts another 250 years. It's to make sure that we are pointing to and glorifying the triune God. And so as we think about some of the things we could do, some of the things like passing legislation, what have you, I think these things are really good things for us to do. We do need our government to recognize that it sits under God's authority. And so advocating for certain sorts of legislation and pointing the government to the fact that it sits under God's authority, encouraging it to recognize that, encouraging it in the right direction, participating in it so that it goes that direction, then none of those are bad things, so long as they do not distract us from proclaiming God and pointing to and glorifying the triune God.
0: James, that's excellent. It makes me think of this, again, using Josiah, Israel, the Old Testament. God raised them up as a nation. We know in addition to for whom the Messiah would come as a part of God's plan of redemption, but as a nation, he raised them up as a witness to the Gentile nations, that when a nation made up of individuals, first, who feared God and obeyed his commands, back to the obedience part we talked about earlier, that when that would be done by the people, reflected in its leaders, that there would be manifest blessings. And there would be good consequences, and that's why the Lord said there in Deuteronomy 30, I put before you today two paths, two choices. Choose life and blessing, that you may live. That was God's choice, but Israel didn't do it, and Josiah stepped into that whole thing. We talked about that. But even later after that, then God challenged Israel and said, you acknowledge me with your mouth, but your heart is far from me. So God's judgment then fell. But that brings us back to the importance here, James, doesn't it? And speak to this just briefly in the remaining time of we may look to our leaders. Leaders may be good. They may be quite evil, as it was in the history of Israel. But at the end of the day, every one of us ought to look in the mirror. Speak to that again as we consider this time right now before us here.
1: Yeah, if we think about it, you know, God's people, whether it's Israel or the church, God's people are supposed to be a light to the world, and that light is supposed to draw people to God. So we see in the Old Testament, in Isaiah particularly, a couple times where the nations are flowing into Zion because they see the wisdom of the Israelites, and they want to live as they live and serve the God that they're serving. And so sometimes what I think happens is we tend to replace America with, or replace Israel with America, or replace the church with America. And we start thinking that this golden age is coming where the nations are going to flow into America. That's a wrong choice. And so for us, what we need to be doing is we need to be living so faithfully that we become that witness that is compelling to the people around us. And so that they can not flow into our homes or flow into our, into us, but so that they flow into the church. And they can worship the God that they need to worship. That is just part of our basic vocation. And so we've got to make sure that we keep these clean lines, not hard separations, but clean lines between what the church is supposed to be doing in this age, how the church is supposed to be engaging the world, and where we need to be pointing people ultimately in order to be saved.
0: And ladies and gentlemen, it does ask, it poses the question before us all, to whom are we pointing people? Those in office should point people to the worship of God as individuals. Do we point people and encourage them to look to the God of heaven? Okay, if we're not, well then we have the situation we have now. When we come back, we're going to conclude by giving some final comments to then how we should stand sober in these days. It's only through the prayers and generous gifts of you, our listeners, that we can stay on this radio station. Jill writes, "Thank you so much for your faithfulness and God's calling in your life. Your program is like a lifesaver being thrown out to a world that's sinking fast. Thank you, thank you." Jill then enclosed a generous gift for $100. Sharon and Bob wrote, "May the Lord bless your ministry as you continue to inform truthfully and encourage consistently all who listen to trust God and to remind us that He loves us and that He's still very much in control. We're regularly inspired in faith because He that is within us is greater than he that's within the world. You remind us that God gives peace through His eternal love. We're thankful that He's doing it through your ministry." So ask Jill, Sharon, and Bob has written to us. Would you write to us and visit us at standinthegapradio.com?
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3: The truth of God's Word. 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
6: Well, we move now into our concluding segment and our timely focus today on Time to Be Sober-Minded, America at 250. Over the last three segments, Dr. James Spencer and I have walked through some, I'd say, some fundamental considerations that all serious-minded, patriotic Americans, and particularly professing Christians, I think, must consider. If we are to obey the biblical command as given by the Apostle Peter to be sober-minded and watchful in our age of deception. Because why? Well, the Apostle Peter gave the reason. Because the devil, as a roaring lion, is walking about seeking people that he can devour. Does that mean physically? No. But by distorting the truth and leading people away from an obedience and discipleship under Christ, first of all, with a true faith in Jesus Christ, but to lead them away to a false Christ and a false hope, obviously, biblically, which ends in destruction. James has helped us to strip away here, Dr. Spencer has helped us to strip away the comfortable illusions that we so often can find ourselves wrapped in, from the myth of a guaranteed future, because we're here, been here for 250 years, we're guaranteed another 250 years, that kind of thing, and give a false security that perhaps because we had Christian principles applied more, I would say, intently, purposely, in decades past, that somehow is an insurance policy for the days that are ahead. But we know that scripturally that's not the case. Now we are compelled to look into the mirror of God's Word as commanded by the Apostle James and ask the ultimate, I'm going to say, sober-minded question, and that is, if America is not guaranteed another day, which it's not, we ourselves are not guaranteed another breath, right? So, but if America is not guaranteed another day, let alone another 250 years, well, here's the question. How then shall we live? When a society becomes intoxicated by what Dr. Spencer's document, the book we referred to, calls an expressive individualism, which he does in there, where everyone acts as their own ultimate authority, and that was what I cited, is the result of the research conducted by Dr. George Barna, where 9 out of 10 Americans have embraced syncretism, where they have become their own authority. That's the incredible linkage there. It's easy to start drinking the cultural Kool-Aid, where we put our ultimate hope in political saviors, and we panic as if the kingdom of God rises and falls with the American empire. It does not. God's Word, that's where it rises and falls. But true biblical sobriety does change our entire mission. I've talked about that. Michael Snyder reminded us that the warning signs of a culture running out of time

0: are all around us. And we referred to that in the Genesis 15:16 passage as well. So, let's just go here. Dr. Spencer, bring this home for us. What does it practically look like for the church, for believers, true believers, to stop living drunk on cultural anxiety or political illusions, which I think so many do, and start standing sober as a true, faithful witness to the only kingdom that will actually last forever, and that's the kingdom that Christ will reign over?
1: Yeah, to answer this question, I sort of like to go to an odd place. And it's Colossians 3, and it's Paul's instructions to bondservants and masters. And, you know, we think about bondservants and masters today, and we often think, wow, that was an odd thing. And it's sort of unfortunate that Paul didn't try to abolish that. It seems like a really bad practice to us. And there's good reason to think about that, and, you know, there's a lot of nuance there. But I think what Paul does here is he's saying, look, I don't have the ability to change the bondservant structure in Roman society. But what I do have the ability to do is resituate the bondservant situation under the authority of God. And so when he gives his instructions to bondservants, he tells them to obey in everything those who are your earthly masters with a sincerity of heart, fearing the Lord. He tells them to work heartily, as for the Lord and not for men. And he tells them that the Lord will give them an inheritance and a reward. And so they're serving Christ, they're not serving men. And for masters, he says this, masters, treat your bondservants justly and fairly, knowing that you also have a master in heaven. I think it's crucial for us to get that sort of resituation into our heads. We're not going to change American democracy. We're not going to convert the entire nation. We do not need America to become Christian. What we need to do is we need to recognize that all of these things around us, the apparatus of democracy, the apparatus of the American Republic, those things aren't really going to change that much. And we don't need to change them. What we need to do is recognize that we serve God, that we are under his mastery, and that as we interact with these things, that's what we're always doing. We're always trying to serve the Lord. So I think the practical point here, Sam, is that as we engage in politics, as we engage in celebrations about the 250th, you know, anniversary of our nation's founding, as we engage in loving our country, all of those things can be very, very good, so long as we do them under the authority of Christ. And what that ends up looking like in my mind is that the habits, the dispositions, the general practices that are sort of ingrained in us from an American perspective need to be reshaped by discipleship. We need to be, as I like to say, strange in the right ways. We need to, and that doesn't mean we isolate ourselves from doing anything that other Americans might do. What it does mean is that when we do those things, we're doing them as to the Lord. That distinction can be hard for people to grasp, but I would tell you, I think that is the way that the New Testament teaches us to do these things. I don't think you'd be able to tell in just the technical way that a bondservant worked a difference between a Christian bondservant and a non-Christian bondservant. But I think that there is a really, truly big difference between a Christian bondservant and a non-Christian bondservant. I think there's a big difference between a Christian master and a non-Christian master. And I think there needs to be a clear difference between a Christian living in America and a non-Christian living in America.
0: I think that's a great final emphasis, Dr. Spencer, and ladies and gentlemen, is that not our command as believers? One day we're going to stand before, if we truly know him, and we will stand before the Lord and give an account for what we have done in this life. The Beatitudes, Christ's Sermon on the Mount, tells people how we should think differently, live differently. how we should be salt and how we should be light in this world, regardless of the culture in which we find ourselves and regardless of where we are. The command is the same. Think like Christ. Act like Christ. Be salt. Be light. And direct people to the God of heaven through Jesus Christ, who is the sum total of God's plan of redemption. And that's our message. May that be our thoughts as we enter further into this weekend here of the America's 250th and beyond as we go out throughout this entire year. Be grateful to God. Be more committed than ever to obeying Him and doing His will, His way. And with that, I bid you adieu for today. Thanks for being with us, Dr. James Spencer. Thank you for being with us today on this important emphasis today here on Stand in the Gap today.

0: 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You'll also want to hear Stand in the Gap Weekend and watch the nationally syndicated Stand in the Gap TV program. 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
3: Apologies for that mix-up of sound. Welcome to Newspoint at 11 a.m. My name is Monica Kamukwa. Otumishi Girls Academy is set to reopen today following its indefinite closure after a deadly dormitory fire on the 28th of May this year. The school will resume in phases, with Form 4 students are expected to report today, while the remaining learners will return on Monday the 6th of July. The reopening follows a consultative meeting held on Monday this week between parents, school management and Ministry of Education officials. The meeting addressed safety concerns raised after the tragedy that claimed the lives of 16 students and injured 79 others.
4: The first issue was about the dormitory. The dormitory where they are going to sleep, whether they are going to go back to the scene, that dormitory. Na ikaweza kusemekana kwamba the investigation it is underway, inaendelea kwa hivyo, it is still under investigation. Kwa hivyo wazazi, hakuna mtoto atafika pale, mpaka DCI waweze kumaliza investigation yao.
3: Rift Valley Regional Education Coordinator James Indimoli confirmed that their institution has put in place immediate safety measures, including organization of available facilities to create additional safe accommodation space. And investigations are ongoing after a cargo train operated by Tata Chemicals Magadi Limited caught fire at Simba Station yesterday, with the preliminary reports pointing to a possible mechanical fault involving the locomotive's fuel system. In a statement, Kenya Railways confirmed that the Magadi train burst into flames while operating along the Magadi rail corridor, triggering an emergency response at the station. According to Kenya Railways, initial findings suggest that the fire may have originated from mechanical damage to the locomotive's fuel tanker. Authorities believe the damage was caused by fuel leakage, which is suspected to have sparked the blaze. And on to matters on the international scenes. Russian forces have launched a major drone and missile attack on the Ukrainian capital Kyiv overnight, killing 13 people, according to officials. Several neighborhoods were evacuated as strikes rocked buildings throughout the city, hours after Ukrainian President Volodymyr Zelensky warned Russia was preparing for a massive attack. Children were among the significant number of casualties. Ukraine's air forces say that Russia had launched 74 missiles and 496 drones overnight, mainly targeting the air capital. That is all for Newspoint at this hour. You're now up to date. My name is Monica Kamukwa.
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chapter 5. Yet he had not had an encounter with God. Chapter 6, he says, "Oh, and I saw the Lord

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1: Good afternoon. Welcome to Newspoint at 1 p.m. Otumishi Girls Academy is reopening today following its indefinite closure after a dormitory fire on the 28th of May. Form 4 students are the ones who are reporting today, while Form 3 learners will return on Monday the 6th of July, and grade 10 students are to report on Thursday next week. The reopening follows a consultative meeting held on Monday this week between parents, school management and Ministry of Education officials. The meeting addressed safety concerns raised after the tragedy that claimed the lives of 16 and injured 79 others.
2: The first issue was about the dormitory. The dormitory where they are going to sleep, whether they are going to go back to the scene, that dormitory. Na ikaweza kusemekana kwamba the investigation it is underway, inaendelea kwa hivyo, it is still under investigation. Kwa hivyo wazazi, hakuna mtoto atafika pale, mpaka DCI waweze kumaliza investigation yao.
1: Rift Valley Regional Education Coordinator James Sindimuli confirmed that the institution has put in place immediate safety measures, including reorganization of available facilities to create additional safe accommodation space. Moving on, police in Nyandarua have launched a manhunt for a former member of County Assembly MCA and a County Assembly official following overnight political chaos in Olkalau that left tensions high and raised fresh concerns over political intolerance ahead of local campaigns. Addressing the incident, Nyandarua County Commissioner Abdi Erisak Jaldesa has warned that security agencies will not tolerate violence, threats or attempts to disrupt political activities in the area. Authorities say the violence involved destruction of property, threats and intimidation targeting political opponents and businesses believed to be hosting rival groups. The county commissioner has further accused some groups of using intimidation tactics against political opponents, including targeting hotels and businesses associated with rival camps. And from that on to the corridors of justice, the High Court has declared key sections of the Computer Misuse and Cybercrimes Amendment Act 2025 unconstitutional, striking down provisions that gave the National Computer and Cybercrimes Coordination Committee powers to block websites and introduce the offense of cyber harassment. In the ruling, Justice Patricia Nyaundi has found that the contested provisions were vague, overly broad, and failed to meet the constitutional threshold for limiting fundamental rights. The decision, which has struck down Section 6(1) and 27(1) of the Act, has been hailed as a significant victory of online free expression, with the court nullifying provisions that critics argued could be used to restrict digital rights and freedom of speech. Still in the same corridors, the High Court has consolidated two constitutional petitions contesting the legality and transparency of Kenya's fuel pricing framework, including a case filed by activist Francis Owino and another by the Law Society of Kenya, LSK. Justice Roslyn Aburili ordered that the petition filed by the LSK against the Attorney General and several state agencies will serve as the lead matter after the court established that it raises substantially similar issues to petition lodged by Awino. The petitions question the constitutionality of the current fuel pricing mechanism and the management of funds collected through the Petroleum Development Levy Fund, with the petitioners alleging inadequate transparency, accountability, and public disclosure in the determination of fuel pump prices. And from the corridors of justice, we head over to the corridors of World Cup. And today's spotlight on World Cup Central is on the national team of Spain.
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4: And watch away! The Spain national football team is most commonly known as La Roja the Red, a nickname inspired by their iconic red home shirts. Spain won their first men's FIFA World Cup on July 11, 2010. They defeated the Netherlands 1-0 in the final, with Andrés Iniesta scoring the winning goal in extra time at Soccer City in Johannesburg, South Africa. Spain is one of 8 national teams to have been crowned world champions and has participated in a total of 16 out of 22 FIFA World Cups. They won the 2010 edition and have qualified consistently since 1978. Spain has participated in a total of 12 out of 17 UEFA European Championships, and they are the reigning European champions, having won the 4th title in 2024. As a result, they are one of the most successful national teams in football history. In this year's edition, Spain will be looking to advance to the round of 16, when they will face Australia in the 32 knockout stage. This is after they emerged top in Group H with 7 points after securing 2 wins and 1 draw. Reporting for Newspoint, I'm Ochwanyi Timothy.
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1: Thank you for Timothy for that report. And now on to other matters. Two suspects have been arrested for allegedly stealing 1 ton of steel conductors from Kenya Power's Shans substation in Mombasa County. According to the National Police Service, NPS, officers from Bamburi Police Station acted on intelligence that a group of young men had been spotted carrying a wire cable suspected to belong to Kenya Power. The officers moved to the Shans area and laid an ambush, leading to the recovery of about 1 ton of steel conductors that had been hidden in a bush.
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1: And on the international scene, we head over to the United Kingdom, and a police officer who raped two women and subjected a third to a campaign of abuse has been jailed for 10 years. The police officer carried out attacks in the Isle of Lewis in 2012 and 2014 before abusing another woman in 2019 and 2022. The man, who is alleged to be 39 years, was suspended from Police Scotland in January 2024 after the allegations came to light, and resigned last month. A judge said custody was the only option due to the serious nature of the offense. He had denied the charges but was found guilty by a jury during a trial in High Court in Edinburgh in May this year. And that is what gets us to the end of News Point. You know, up to date, my name is Monica Kamokwa.
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5: We are endowed by our Creator God with certain God-given rights, and among these are life, liberty, and the pursuit of happiness. 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Life results when God creates. The sacredness and the sanctity of all life, born and unborn, exist because God creates. 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

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And fading away song inajulikana kama anaitwa Gloria Moliro. 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Jiachilie pia hapo kwenye comments na unishow uko locked in ukiwa area gani. Na watu wamekuwa early in the morning pia ndani ya Dawnbreak na Terry pia imekuwa awesome show. Alafu 9 to 1pm Pathfinder nayo ikafuata pia with some good worship block music, zimeflow pia vizuri sana. Alafu masandio hii 1 to 4pm ya Gospel Switch na DJ Terots before Ian Muinde ingia kwenye Truth Express pale from 4 all the way to 7. Alafu pale kwa Brother Sammy, being Thursday today kama kawa inakuwaga the big testimony. So kama we ni mgeni umejoin in, show zetu za weekdays nakuwaga zimejipanga tu hivyo. 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

0: Jay Fampale, what a friend we have. Wakiwa na Adi Captain, yani DJ Raf, lying right here on 90.7. 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
2: I think it may happen na most of the African teams. 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But all of a sudden again I think hiyo imekuwa ni weakness to the African teams. Sijui kama hiyo hydration period inachangia in one way or another, but again I don't know.
0: Na hiyo Ben inatuleta bado kwa game ya England na Congo.
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0: 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Same way ina happen to the African teams. I don't know why when they lead wanarudi pale ku defend.
2: South Africa the same.
0: The South Africa the same.
2: Yeah.
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2: 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Kuna vile tu. I tend to think ya kwamba it is not over until it is over. It is not over until it is over. 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
2: sana, but again though si vile sababu from their first games kwa group stages hawaku perform like the German we know. Same case na England pia hawaku perform the England that we know. Yeah. Na same case applies to Brazil. Mm. 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
0: Paka saa nne.
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0: 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Remember that World Cup ni daily.
2: Yes, yes, yes. Premier League tukianza Champions, unajua sasa roundi manyu pia wameingia Champions. So
0: ndio itakuwa kwa wingi.
2: Ndio sasa. So once in a while itakuwa pia tunachangamsha pale. I think tutakuwa na mpangilio tu so that once in a while kutakuwa na hizo sports update.
0: But sports beat itakuwa bado pale Monday.
2: Yes.
0: Na bado Friday pia tutakuwa tunaintroduce kuonesha wasee games zenye ziko pia hiyo weekend pia.
2: Sure.
0: Hapo sawa. 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Bado tunazidi pia hivyo ndani ya Gospel Switch. We have like 10 minutes to the top of the hour before Elvis come through at exactly 2 p.m. kutusomea

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1: It is 3 p.m. Very good afternoon and welcome to Truth FM Newspoint. My name is Elvis Omondi. 48 Kenyans who are living in South Africa have landed back into the country as xenophobia fears continue to mount in South Africa. The Kenyans who are engaged in different activities, including business, have narrated their ordeals in the hands of xenophobic mobs.
2: Kwa duka yako wanakujanga usiku, wengine wanapanda juu, wanafunja, wanaingia. 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
1: They have decried discrimination against them by South Africans who are calling for expulsion of African nationals that they accuse of taking their jobs.
3: They despise you, those guys. They are full of themselves. That hata ukienda kuongelesha English, wanaongea tu ile lugha yao Kizulu. Of which, okay, I know, but mimi sijui Kizulu na Jokiswana. Wanakuambia, they know the words that they talk. So bad words, they're so rude, they're so full of themselves.
4: Kuna wase wameishiwa na job zao, kuna wase wamevurugwa, wanaenda kwa streets wakisema wahambe, wase wa go home, rudi kwenu.
1: Away from that, parents have expressed satisfaction with measures put in place to ensure safety and restoration of learning at the Utumishi Girls Academy in Nakuru, speaking when they took their Form 4 learners back to school after temporary closure of their school following a deadly fire in May. The parents have said they have inspected the institution and are happy with progress. In other news, an autopsy is currently underway on the body of youth leader and political mobilizer Cecil Ouma, who was reportedly shot and killed by a guard attached to Youth Affairs Principal Secretary Fikirini Jacobs. Speaking at the Chiromo mortuary, Ouma's family has dismissed claims that their loved one was a goon and demanded justice to be served.
5: I am here on behalf of myself and on behalf of the Police Reform Working Group Network, which has got Amnesty International, Kenya Human Rights Commission, IMLU, and other organizations. I can confirm this without any fear or doubt that indicates that the police are doing what you call cover-up.
0: 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Sports Action. Straight from the pitch.
1: Apologies for that. Let us take a look at matters business and not sports.
0: Watch. Keen on the markets.
1: All right, look at the markets. The Nairobi Securities Exchange has announced a major leadership transition at its board, with veteran financial services executive Tom Mulwa set to take over as chairman from July 13th, succeeding Kiprono Kitonyi, whose six-year tenure comes to an end. Kitonyi will retire as chairman and independent non-executive director effective the 12th of July 2026, after overseeing one of the exchange's most transformative periods. Mulwa joined the NSE board as an independent non-executive director in September 2025 and brings more than three decades of experience in financial services, investment, as well as insurance and corporate governance. Away from the financial markets, Kenyan households continue battling high cost of living despite latest official data indicating an ease in inflation for June compared to May. The Kenya National Bureau of Statistics data shows that annual inflation slowed to 6.4% in June, down from 6.7% in May. According to KNBS, prices in food and non-alcoholic beverages, transport and housing, as well as water, electricity, gas and other fuels, remained the biggest contributors to inflation. Well, that is it for now. My name is Elvis Omondi. More news comes to you at exactly 4 p.m. The final hour of Gospel Switch with DJ Terrots begins right away.
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2: 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I am from Kariobangi South.
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2: It is 5 p.m. A very good evening and welcome to Truth FM Newspoint. My name is Elvis Omondim. Three children have died in a fire that broke out at a home in Chepalungu, Bomet County. Neighbors who responded to the inferno were unable to quell it as it had already consumed a large part of the house. The family have called for investigations into the incident, raising suspicion that the house might have been intentionally set ablaze.
3: Pengine ni kasi, lakini tumeona hiyo, lakini sio kasi, tena sio stima, hata sichui, ni kama mtu aliweka hii moto, chui ya chuki ya huyu, na hii si mara ya kwanza.
4: Juzi tena kuna maneno ilikuwa imetokea tena ya gari, na ndiyo hii tena incident tena imepatikana ya nyumba kuungua, na tena watoto wameenda.
2: Youth Affairs Principal Secretary Fikirini Jacobs has recorded a statement to the police following an incident in which Cecil Ouma, a youth who had been reportedly mobilizing attendees of an event that was graced by the PS, was reportedly shot and killed by a bodyguard attached to the principal secretary. The PS, who has condoled with the family of Ouma, has said several of his ADs have also recorded a statement with authorities.
5: I have responded to an invitation by the investigating agencies to record my statement as to what really transpired, and already I think as it was shared, seven people, including three from my office, have already been summoned and equally shared their side.
2: The principal secretary has said he will cooperate with the police to ensure justice is served for the deceased.
5: And my commitment is I will continue to make myself available for any investigation pertaining this tragic death. We will continue to support and make myself available upon request by the investigative agency.
2: Moving forward, Kenya Forest Service has invited the public to give their opinion on the planned construction of an airstrip at the Imenti Forest in Meru. The construction on 11 acres of forest land was halted after three petitioners went to court seeking orders stopping the project. Forestry PS Kithoka Mugambi has said his department will adhere to court orders pertaining to the matter.
6: And these are no more challenges that we encounter in any project. And we believe with the time this project will be allowed and they will move forward. We are committed to do them, but we will also abide by the law. So that's what I would say. As of now, let's respect it's a process which is a court process which is going on. So let's not talk so much about it, but we believe and we know for sure the project at some point will be vindicated by the court and they will go on.

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2: All right, straight into the world of sports. The United States of America booked a historic place in the round of 16 of the 2026 FIFA World Cup after a tense 2-0 victory over Bosnia and Herzegovina on a night defined by discipline and late control under pressure. The win marked the first time the U.S. had won a World Cup knockout match since 2002, with goals from Florin Balogun and Malik Tillman sealing a dramatic contest that swung sharply after a second-half red card reduced the hosts to 10 men. And finally, England was spared one of the biggest humiliations in their World Cup history by Harry Kane's two late goals as they came from behind to beat DRC in Atlanta to reach the last 16. Thomas Tuchel's side were 15 minutes away from an embarrassing exit as DR Congo defended the early lead given to them by Brian Sipenga. It was then that captain and talisman Kane came to the rescue by heading the equaliser after 75 minutes before lashing in a stunning winner in the turn. With 4 minutes left on the clock. You're now up to date, 4 minutes past 5 p.m. My name is Elvis Omondi. More news comes to you at 6. Stay tuned.
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2: 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My name is Ian Mwinde. Karibu sana to the second hour of Truth Express on a Turn Back Thursday. Someone tells me about the topic. My answer is in the Bible, Proverbs 13:24. Whoever spares the rod hates his son, but he who loves him is diligent to discipline him. Many Christian scholars therefore understand Proverbs 13:24 as teaching that loving parents should not avoid correcting the children while differing on whether the rod should be understood literally, including physical discipline, or figuratively, representing parental authority and correction. Across these views, the shared principle is that discipline should always be motivated by love, wisdom, and the child's well-being, not by anger or a desire to inflict pain. Thank you. I'll be back here to hear from you. What do you think about corporal punishment being reinstated back in schools? The WhatsApp line 0727907907. I'm also welcoming you to call me live after this song, What a Beautiful Name remix by Hillsong Worship. Oh, there's very similar. I'll be glad to hear from you. As a parent, what do you think?

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As to quarter past five in the evening, this is 90.7 to the FM, where truth is definitely worth finding. Now, I'd like to hear from two parents concerning this thing about corporal punishment, because, all right, now, MPs are pushing for a return of corporal punishment to curb students' unrest. And remember, corporal punishment was officially banned in Kenya schools on March 13th, to be precise, 2001, over 16 years ago, when the education minister then, Kalonzo Musyoka, issued a gazette notice scrapping the legal provisions that allowed caning. You've heard from a good number of you on a WhatsApp line. You can call me right now on the number 07279-07907 and let me know what you think about this thing. Because actually, someone says here, this is Prince from Kamangu, and they are saying, I need corporal punishment. Prince, seriously? Okay, and I say, Mahivi, I think it has its own pros and cons, because other teachers were doing it like it's a war and ended up killing or leaving a mark on the child. It still has been a concern for many years. So I think it should be brought back, but also teachers should know how to handle such situations in a better way. That is, I also think it should be done progressively, you know. It should be rolled out progressively. And if you're also a teacher, come away, Nimalimo, I'd also like to hear from you. What do you think about this? The indiscipline cases we're witnessing in schools. Is it simply because tuliondoa viboko shuleni? Ama what happened? Ebu, give me a call right now on the number 0727-907-907. This is Makena. Makena says, I don't have a problem with corporal punishment in schools. In my principle, I believe that children should be corrected just as they are corrected at home. However, my concern is about who administers that discipline. All right? She says, could corporal punishment, if it is allowed, be handled only by specific teachers who are responsible for discipline? What we used to call the discipline masters, I believe that's what you mean. She continues and says, my concern is that not every teacher is emotionally equipped. Listen, this is very sensitive from Makena. My concern is that not every teacher is emotionally equipped to administer punishment fairly. Like in any profession, some individuals may be carrying personal emotional burdens, and if every teacher is given the authority to use corporal punishment, there is a risk that some may act out of anger or frustration rather than correction. That can lead to children being harmed instead of being disciplined. Discipline should never become an outlet for someone's emotion. We have seen cases where children are hit excessively or injured, and that should never happen. At home, she says, that's Makena, we don't allow everyone to discipline our children. For example, I would not allow a house help to punish my child. If my child has done something wrong, I would rather they wait for me or another responsible parent to handle the matter. In the same way, if corporal punishment is to be used in schools, perhaps it should be administered only by designated 1, 2, well-trained, 3, emotionally stable teacher who understands the purpose and limits of discipline. I support discipline, but it must always be exercised with wisdom, self-control, and child's well-being in mind. We should not add more pain or trauma to the children. This is Dolly Makena. Thank you, Dolly. What do you think as a parent, as a teacher as well? Amam tu nambayam, you've been... You know, I've actually remembered something. When we were in primary school, tuluko tunaingizwa chini ya... I don't know whether corporal punishment was still effective then, because it really quite to a chapel, honestly. And I think we were in school when the ban was already taken, had already taken effect. So I don't know what you think, because it really quite to engage in your desk, Jimmy. I don't know whether that's discipline or that's actually
inflicting pain on students. What do you think? 0727 907 907. Asante by Ben and Pastor George Masharia. Listen to this one.

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0: 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In the meantime, let's pay some bills.
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0: Now, I'd like you to imagine something special. 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

0: Absolutely, to God be the glory, by Mosaic MSC, taking us to 22 minutes to 6 in the evening. 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In just a short while, by the way, I'm going to be playing you this one here. That's my Yahweh.
1: I've been running my race, trying to stay on my
0: lane. Yes,
1: been a really
0: this
1: bad
0: one.
1: Day, but I know
0: just
1: I
0: a short while right here on 90.7 Truth FM. Now, after going through all your feedback right here on our feedback lines, one thing is certain, that majority of the parents are in support of reinstating of corporal punishment in our schools, but also under certain conditions. Number one is that those administering the corporal punishment in to our students, they should actually be monitored, because it's not inflicting of punishment, it's not inflicting of pain, it's corporal punishment. Because I've actually asked a few parents whom I work with here, and they're telling me some parents are adamant, because ukiuliza mzazi atakwambia ataki mtoto wake akichapwa na anybody. They should actually know who is punishing their children. But the question is that possible, especially for boarding schools? Because if a teacher on duty finds a child on the wrong side of the school rules, they will punish them. Some parents are actually completely against the corporal punishment, because they're saying, mimi mwenyewe, I'm the only person who's supposed to punish my child, and I know to what degree, to what extent I'm supposed to punish them. What do you think as a parent? Because the MPs are actually working on reinstating corporal punishment back to our schools. As a parent, as a teacher, as someone who was corporally punished in school, what do you think? 0727907907. Thank you all for your feedback on the SMS line, on the WhatsApp line. I'm highly favored to have you here. Andrew Luganda from Ngong, thank you so very much. Agnes Karimi tells me, good evening, listening closely with my sons. Thank you, good sister Agnes Karimi. Then, of course, we have CPA Winnie Cherotich is also listening to the broadcast. Thank you, Winnie, and God bless you for always finding time to listen to the broadcast. Asante sana CPA Winnie Cherotich. We have Kate Favored from Umoja 1. And Lynn says, good evening, Ian. Umoja 3, Molem is also listening to the broadcast. When I come back in just a short while, it's time for the traffic updates. In the meantime...

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1: Traffic. It's actually 16 minutes to 5, not 5, I beg your pardon, to 6 in the evening. And this is Thicker Road from Utalii College, stretching all the way to Garden City Mall. It's all congested again. Well, after Garden City Mall, the rest of Thicker Road is moving seamlessly. Jogore Road around Makadara, there's traffic's Nalap. Well, for you to navigate the traffic gridlock around Nairobi CBD, where it a bit ungoje because it's heavily congested in Nairobi CBD. Right now, Kenyatta Avenue is actually barricaded. You can't access it if you're making your way out of Nairobi CBD. I guess there's some constructions going on around Kenyatta Avenue. Well, Haile Selassie is also busy this evening. Ngong Road, where Valley Road meets Ngong Road, there's a little bit of traffic, and then again is a join Langata Road from Ngong Road using Raila Odinga Way. It's also congested this evening. Speaking about Langata Road, by the way, from Timor all the way to Western Hotel, it's also congested this evening. And then again, yes, the rest of Langata Road is moving super clearly. Mombasa Road, around Capital Center, there's heavy traffic. And then again, from Samia Business Park all the way to GM, Kameshikana Kushikana. If you are heading home, take care and get there safely.
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1: Exactly 6 minutes to six in the evening. What a coincidence. I don't know whether it's raining where you are, because in Nairobi city center, predominantly Upper Hill as well, it's raining heavily. Yes, kunanyesha sana sana sana. And you know, today when it woke up in the morning, it didn't look like the day was going to end raining, but guess what? It's raining. I pity the people who went to their offices and to their places of work lightly dressed, you know. Walitoka tu na t-shirt, ukatoka na... Well, I don't know, but it's actually raining in Nairobi city center. I'd like to know where you are. Is it raining? Ndiyo pia mtu kama anatoka kazi, heading to the residential areas, they be aware where the places where it's raining, the places where it's not. This is 90.7 to the FM, 5 minutes to 6 in the evening. Now, I'm actually... Yeah, I have two songs by Alice Kimanze here. One is Wamilima, and I actually have this one here, Possible. I don't know which one to play. I don't know. They're both by Alice Kimanze. We come back in the next hour with the devotional hour, so prepared for that. Today we'll be reading about the interesting story of King Josiah. We'll be reading about that interesting story, and of course the mom to King Josiah, who played a critical role in ensuring that King Josiah rules in accordance with the will of God. Listen to Alice Kimanze. My name is Ian Mwindi. This is True the FM. Get Kim.

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2: It is 6 p.m. A very good evening and welcome to Truth FM Newspoint. My name is Elvis Omondi. Activist Bob Njagi has been released by the High Court sitting in Kajiado on $100,000 cash bail following his arraignment on treason charges. Njagi, who was represented by a battery of lawyers including Senior Counsel James Bob Agri-Orengo, Embakasi East MP Bob Owino and Senator Dan Manzo, has been directed to report daily to the Directorate of Criminal Investigations in Kajiado.
3: The purported charge that was to be brought before him, a charge, an allegation of treason, is a charge that is supposed to make him stronger. And therefore, Bob, do not cow. We've seen a lot. We've gone through a lot from Uganda, here in Kenya. We pray that everything shall be well. Continue with the spirit. The journey is one. I want to thank the courts for delivering a wise ruling, a ruling that has set aside. The file has been closed officially, and therefore, Bob is free.
2: Moving away from that, the Linda Mwananchi faction of the ODM party has announced resumption of its rallies with its next stopover destined for Kisii County tomorrow. Nairobi Senator Edwin Sifuna has said the leaders will hold a women empowerment forum at Monarch in Mosocho before holding a mega rally in Kisii Town. The team will further make stopovers in Keumbu and Keroka, where they have said they will engage their supporters. The Kisii meeting had been postponed twice, one to mourn the mother of Kisii Senator Richard Onyonka, and the second time to join Kenyans in commemoration of the June 25th, 2024 demos. Kiambu County Governor Kimani Wamatangi has assented to a 25.1 billion shillings budget for the financial year 2026-2027. Speaking after assenting to the fiscal plan, Wamatangi has said 8.5 billion shillings has been set aside for development projects, with roads getting the lion's share at 4.5 billion Kenyan shillings.
4: We have gone to heights once again that were not envisaged earlier. In all the other budgets proposed, there's no other government that proposed a budget that has now passed with actual programs that was now heading to the 30 billion Kenyan shillings in this county government ever before. But now if you look at the budget that we have both agreed upon based on programs, actual programs, we are now heading to the 30 billion mark.
2: Finally, 151 Kenyans have been repatriated from South Africa following the rising fear of xenophobia. Foreign Affairs Cabinet Secretary Wycliffe Musalia Mudavadi has confirmed. In a statement, Mudavadi, who doubles up as the Prime CS, has said the repatriation exercise is being coordinated through the Kenyan Embassy in Pretoria. According to the ministry, 240 Kenyans had registered with the High Commission for assistance as of July 2nd, that is today, adding that the government will cater for air travel cost and provision of emergency travel documents to Kenyans in distress. South Africans had given a deadline of June 30th to Africans whom they accuse of taking their jobs to vacate the nation. You're now up to date at 3 minutes past 6 p.m. My name is Elvis Omondi. More news comes to you at exactly 7 p.m. The final hour of Truth Express with Brother Ian Mwinde begins right away.
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2: 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I am from Kariobangi South.
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exactly 6 minutes past six. Welcome to the third hour, the very last one on Truth Express today, being the second day of July 2026, the devotional hour when we get to hear from the Word of God. And in just a short while, prepare your Bibles from the book of 2 Kings chapter 22 verse 1 to 2. We'll be reading about Josiah's tenor as a king, because it's quite an interesting story, more so when the mom comes into the picture, Queen Jedidah, the daughter of Adiah from Bozkath. By the way, Josiah was a grandson to King Manasseh, the longest reigning king of Judah, widely known in the Bible for establishing detestable and idolatrous practices. King Amon, who is the father to King Josiah, reigned for only 2 years before his own servants actually assassinated him. That's quite a story, you know. We'll be reading from 2 Kings chapter 22 verse 1 to 2. In the meantime, casting crowns, great are you, Lord. My name is Ian.

Constant Crown's Great Are You Lord, taking us to 14 minutes past 6 in the evening. I'd like to play you one more song, 10,000 Reasons by Matt Redman. It was requested by our silent listener listening live from Utubala. Listen to this one.

That is Mad Red Man with 10,000 Reasons to Bless the Lord, taking us to 18 minutes past 6 in the evening. My name is Ian Mwinda, Karibu sana to the devotion this beautiful third hour. Now today, okay, it's more of a story because the story is speaking about King Josiah. And King Josiah stories, it's a story, you know, I'd call it an ambivalent story, because King Josiah is sired by a father who didn't know God. On the other side, the mother is a mother who nurtures him in the way of the Lord. Now, listen. When you read the book of 2 Kings chapter 22 verse 1, it says, Josiah was 8 years old when he became king. Listen, 8 years old. I mean, 8 years old is a child maybe in grade 3, 4, thereabout. Josiah was 8 years old when he became king. He reigned 31 years in Jerusalem. 31 years. So by the time he was finishing his reign, he was about 40 thereabout. It says, Josiah was 8 years old when he became king. And he reigned 31 years in Jerusalem. His mother's name was Jedidah, the daughter of Adiah of Bozkath. And he did what was right in the sight of the Lord and walked in all the ways of his father David. He did not turn aside to the right hand or to the left. Now listen, let me give you a brief history about the family of King Josiah. And it's recorded because you can't read the whole of chapter 2. He was born into a royal house of David. He was son of King Amon and Queen Jedidah, whom I'd like us to take a close look at today and understand the role of parents, not just mothers, the role of parents in ensuring a family is brought up in the way of the Lord. And all mothers listening in this evening, I'd like you to take a close look at Queen Jedidah's life, Queen Jedidah's character in ensuring that King Josiah grows up in a manner that's appealing before God. He was the son of King Amon and Queen Jedidah and had four sons. Now listen, actually, King Josiah was a grandson to King Manasseh, the longest reigning king of Judah, widely known in the Bible for establishing detestable, abhorrent, repugnant, obnoxious, idolatrous practices. There was King Manasseh for you. His father was King Amon. He reigned for only 2 years before his own servants, as a matter of fact, they assassinated him. And most of the things we see happening here, okay, let me explain to you something. You see, in the current, not the current, the most recent governments, or rather the administrations, we have seen fathers being presidents, not just in Kenya, not just in Africa, all over the world. This is not something that began yesterday. It was there back in the days. We are seeing fathers becoming presidents and sons to those presidents becoming presidents as well. King Amon was actually assassinated, but thank God, King Josiah, who was actually 8 years when he took over the reins of power. And Queen Jedidah was the mom to King Josiah. And she was actually the daughter of Adiah and Bozkath.
Josiah had multiple wives and fathered 4 sons who later inherited the throne, none of whom followed God the way their father did. Number one was Hamutal, who was the daughter of Jeremiah of Libna. You know, the son was called Jehoahaz, popularly known as Shalom, reigned for just 3 months before being imprisoned by Pharaoh Necho. This is well articulated in the Bible. The second was Zedekiah, well known as Mattaniah, the 20th and the final king of Judah before Babylonian exile. Actually, that was the last king of Judah. And the second wife was Zebida, the daughter of Pedaiah of Ruma. And he had a son, Joachim, well known as Eliakim. He installed as king by Pharaoh Necho, and known for leading Judah father into sin. The other son is called Johanan. He was the eldest son recorded by Josiah, of whom little else is known. And so that is the family of King Josiah. But today I'd like us to take a quick and a close look at the mom, Queen Jedidah. Queen Jedidah, she was the daughter of Adiah and hailed from the town of Bozkath. Her name, Jedidah, actually means beloved of the Lord or friend of God. Jedidah was married to the incredibly wicked King Amon, who continued the idolatrous and destructive practices of his father Manasseh. Despite being surrounded by the heavy influence of corrupt palace, Jedidah was very fanatical. Jedidah was hell-bent in shielding young Josiah from these influences that were perpetrated by his father, King Manasseh, in nurturing a devotion to God. I need to repeat that again because there are some moms who are listening to me right now. Jedidah was married to the incredibly wicked and evil King Amon, who continued to perpetrate idolatrous and destructive practices of his father Manasseh, who was a king as well. Despite being surrounded by the heavy influence of a corrupt palace, Jedidah, the mother to King Josiah, was very hell-bent, was very resolute. She had an unyielding resolve to shield young Josiah from these influences and nurturing a devotion to God.

Now listen to this story. When Josiah became the king, because he was a minor, when his reign began, the royal court, including Jedidah, acting as the formative advisor and regent, she actually ensured the young king was directed toward the covenant of David, solidifying her status as an instrumental female figure in Judah's history. Many of us don't know about Jedidah, but this is King Josiah, the son to Queen Jedidah. His father is Manasseh, who has been perpetrating all manner of evil in Jerusalem. The predecessor to the father was also a wicked king. Though the Bible is very brief about Jedidah, but her impact echoes through the life of her son. In a time when Judah was steeped in idolatry, Josiah stood apart, righteous, pure, and devoted to God, simply because the mother played a role in nurturing King Josiah in the way of the Lord. As a mom, as a mother, what role are you playing in ensuring that your kids grow up in the way of the Lord? As a father who is listening to me right now, King Josiah was born in a corrupt palace, but the mother took that as a personal and individual initiative to ensure that King Josiah doesn't follow the footsteps of his predecessor, who was actually his biological father. This did not happen by accident. No, it did not. Somewhere in his early years, there must have been Martha's influence, a voice that whispered truth, modeled faith, and reminded him of the God of Israel. Jedidah's strength was quiet but powerful. While the world saw only a young king, God saw a boy shaped by a faithful mother. Her hidden labor became the foundation for a national revival, the restoration of God's covenant. Actually, during King Josiah's tenure, it's when we see the restoration of God's covenant, the cleansing of the temple, and the rediscovery of the book of the law. When you read the 2 Kings chapter 23, verse 1 to 3. And this is speaking something phenomenal to all parents listening to me right now, and more so mothers. Mothers like Jedidah remind us that the greatest influence is not always from a throne, but from a home. And God actually honors those who plant seeds of righteousness in the next generation, even if their names are seldom remembered. Actually, in the last hour, we were speaking about corporal punishment reinstated back in our schools. But one question remains, and one question lingers. Who is solely responsible for the discipline of a child? Because whether you agree or not, the buck starts and stops with you as a parent. And as a parent, you have a great role in ensuring you nurture your child in the way of the Lord. Maybe, just assuming, if Jedidah, Queen Jedidah, was absent in the life of King Josiah, King Josiah would ultimately follow the steps of his father, King Manasseh, who was known for perpetrating idolatry and all manner of detestable and loathsome
activities a king would do. You're listening to me right now. You're a mother. You're born again. God has a purpose in your life, in your children's life. Now listen to me as we conclude. The impact of a godly mother should never be underestimated. Should never be underestimated. Her faith can shape a king. Her prayers can move a nation. Actually, I've seen some banters around social media, and I believe this is made by the Gen Zs. They're saying, "Mimi nimewekwa Nairobi na maombi ya my mom." Why? Because even the current generation knows that our mothers, they are prayer warriors. You're born again, you're a mother, God has bestowed a responsibility in you to bring up your children in a manner, in a way that pleases God. Your faith as a godly mother can shape a king. Your prayers can move a nation. Your quiet obedience can echo through generations, even the posterity. And therefore, it's a clarion call to all of us today to think generationally. Not just today, not just tomorrow, 10 years to come, 20 years to come, because the kind of a child you will raise today, as a mom, as a dad, the behaviors will be reflected in 2090, in 2300. In 50 years to come, in 100 years to come, how I pray today we would just pick a leaf from Queen Jedidah's life and Queen Jedidah's character. That is encouragement for today. When I come back in just a short while, we are praying together with you. In the meantime, let me play you this beautiful song called Shout to the Lord by Gateway Worship, featuring Jesse Harris. When we return, we pray together with you. Just to remind all of us who are still contributing on the paybill number 332550 using the account number 907, and God is going to bless you. Shout to the Lord, Jesse Harris, featuring Gateway Worship.

Gateway Worship with Shout to the Lord featuring Jesse Harris, taking us to 21 minutes to that's 7 in the evening. Remember, Pastor Gary Dallas is coming in shortly with the Living Truth program from Pennsylvania, United States of America. But before all that happens, I'd like us to, those of us who are still giving our offerings this evening, to continue doing so on the pay bill number 332550. Use the account number 907, and God is going to bless you. Now, I'd like us to pray, believing in God, that every parent listening in this evening, every single person listening in, they've been able to learn something from the life of Queen Jedidah, the mother to King Josiah. Because she played a pivotal and a foundational role in the reign of his son. As a queen mother, she was the primary guide during the formative years of his childhood, as Josiah ascended to the throne at just 8 years. 8 years, you can imagine. 8 years. That is the power of a godly mother. Let's believe and pray. Our dear Heavenly Father, we are before you this wonderful evening. We are congregated here before your presence because you've seen it worth and good for us to do that. We acknowledge your lordship and sovereignty. We acknowledge your power in this place. We acknowledge your presence in this place. And we are genuflecting before your throne of grace, worshiping you and uplifting your holy name. Thank you for everything that you've done today. When we woke up in the morning, you were faithful. We have witnessed the sunset, you are faithful. Today is done and dusted. We are believing in you for tomorrow because you're a God who does what you promise. Today, you've spoken to us in a great way. As parents, you've reminded us that you have a responsibility to bring up our children in a godly manner. And only godly parents can bring up their children in a godly manner. Just as Queen Jedidah was resolute, was resilient in the face of all the corruption, in face of all the idolatry, she remained resolute in bringing up King Josiah at the age of 8 to reign over the land in a godly manner. The same grace that you granted Queen Jedidah, we are asking for the same grace as parents to bring up our children in a manner that pleases you. We can't do it alone. We are asking for your help. We are asking for your assistance. Guide us and bless us. We know through today's word, you're going to touch thousands and thousands of parents who had abandoned their children and they'll reconsider going back and bringing up their children in a way and in a manner that pleases God. Living in a tech-savvy society, in a technological world, the challenges are many. The problems are myriad. But we know you're going to be faithful. You'll remain faithful in the upbringing of our children. Guide us and bless us. Even all those who have contributed and given their offerings for the sake of their children, remember them and guide them. As we travel back home, those of us who have already arrived at our homes, we are praying for your protection and guidance. Thank you for the blessings of rains. We believe they are rains of blessings and not destructions and ravaging of properties. Be with us and lead us. The subsequent programs right here on Truth FM before your able hands. Be with us and answer our prayers and meet us at our points of need. In Jesus' mighty name, we do pray, believe and trust. Amen. Amen and amen.

That is it for today. I'll be leaving with this song by Kerry Job, You're Good. Thank you for keeping me company. Thank you for staying with me. We meet again tomorrow, same time, same place, right here on 90.72 The FM. My name is Ian Mwinde. Asante sana kwa kuandamana nami from 4 up to right now. Pastor Gary Dahl from Pennsylvania is coming up shortly with the Living Truth program, courtesy of the Way of the Truth Ministries. And then, exactly at the top of the hour, Elvis Omondi will be here to bring you up to speed with what has been happening in the world of news before Sammy Boy joins you on the other end of Truth FM. Now, you know, today's on a Thursday, so it's usually the big testimony from 8 all the way to 10. You will be tuned in for that later on in the evening. Asante sana. God bless you. I love you so much. But remember, God loves you even more.

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1: 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Hi, I'm Jim O'Brien, and it's a delight for us to be invited into your day with another edition of the Living Truth. In a few moments, the founder and president of the Way of Truth Ministries, Dr. Gary Dull, will present another practical study from God's Word, the Bible. To contact us with a prayer request or information about this ministry, I'll return to give our contact information at the end of this broadcast. But now, here's Pastor Gary with his study for today.
2: Well, thank you, Jim O'Brien, and greetings, dear friends, in the precious name of our wonderful Lord and Savior, Jesus Christ. What a joy it is to come to you on this Thursday edition of the Living Truth program as we continue our discussion on why read the Bible. Has this study helped you at all? You know, we've been looking at this particular study now for just about two complete weeks. We will have one more study after today's. And it's a basic study. My question to you is, has it challenged you to spend more time in the Word of God? Now, I realize that the way radio is, you might have somebody who will listen today and then maybe not for another 2 weeks. I understand that. But I also realize that many of you listen on a regular basis. I've had people tell me down through the years that they set their clock to remind them exactly what time the program comes on the air so that they might be able to listen to it on a regular basis. So if you've been listening to this study since a week ago Monday on why read the Bible, has it challenged you in any way? I am praying that it has, because my concern is that a study like this may sound so elementary to even spiritually mature Christians, to the point that we would say, well, I don't need that. Well, let me say, first of all, that any time the Bible is taught, we need it, no matter how deep it may be or how shallow, as it were, it may be, or how basic it may be. The Word of God is the Word of God. And when we teach it, and when we read it, and when we study it, no matter how simple or deep it might be, it is God's Word, and God has a message in it for us. And the Holy Spirit will teach that message to us. And so, again, I would love to know how this little study has helped you in determining that you're going to spend more time in reading the Word of God. It is my prayer that you've not resisted this study. I can almost hear some folks saying, well, Pastor Gary, I've been saved for 35 years. I know that I should read the Bible, so I'm not really paying attention to what you're teaching us this week. Well, that's all right. That's between you and the Lord. But I do think that if you would have paid attention to a certain degree, there may be something that you might have learned, or it could have encouraged you to just get into the Scripture. I don't know about you, but sometimes some of the basic sermons I hear preached give me the greatest blessing. Would you agree to that? Well, I'm not trying to build a case here, but what I am trying to say is that I'm convinced that there are many Christians who don't spend time reading the Word of God, and then there are those Christians who do spend time reading the Word of God, but they don't really apply it to their lives. They see how much they can read in a 15-minute period, or whatever the case. They rush through it. They speed read it. And I'm not sure that we should speed read the Word of God. The Word of God should be read slowly and carefully and thoughtfully if we're going to get from it what God would have us to get from it. Well, today we're going to look at the ninth reason why we should read the Bible, and that is we should read the Bible to know the truth of God. We should read the Bible to know the truth of God. Turn to John chapter 17. And in John chapter 17, we find the Lord Jesus Christ is praying, as we often refer to it, as that great high priestly prayer of Christ to the Father, in that he is praying for the disciples that he had around them then, when he was praying while he was yet on earth, right before his crucifixion. And then he also prays for those of us who are going to come along later on. That's why we refer to this as the high priestly prayer of the Lord Jesus. And notice what he says in verse 17 of John 17. He says, "Sanctify them through thy truth. Thy word is truth." Now that is a very, very short verse of scripture. It doesn't have many words in it. Sanctify them through thy truth. Thy word is truth. 9 words, correct? But I want to tell you what those 9 words say are beyond comparison and imagination to anything else

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